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Kali Kiriaki, and welcome to Grecian Echoes, as we sign on for yet another broadcast. I'm your host, Teddy Dimitriadis. 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At 8 o'clock, Grecian Echoes will officially begin. Let's not forget that from 7:30 to 7:45, we have the Voice of Orthodoxy for you, and that'll be followed up by the Greek Evangelical Church and their Sunday morning weekly sermon. So let's all together pour ourselves that first cup of coffee and embark on yet another Sunday program right here on Grecian Echoes, WNTN AM Radio, and streaming around the world at www.grecianechoes.com and www.wntn1550am.com. Kalimera, ke ksana, kali Kiriaki.

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1: Good morning. Welcome to the Voice of Orthodoxy, the weekly radio program of the Greek Orthodox Metropolis of Boston, presented under the guidance and supervision of His Eminence, Metropolitan Methodius. We present to you the good news of great joy, which comes from our Lord Jesus Christ and the divine tradition of the one holy Catholic and Apostolic Church. I'm Father Luke, and I'll offer the word this morning. Imagine a king preparing a wedding feast for his son. Today's gospel story makes me think about the upcoming year, when within our own family, we will be celebrating not one, but two weddings for our children, Paul and Paniota. Anyone who plans for a wedding knows there's a lot involved. Save the dates and invitations need to go out, picking the venue a year in advance, then making all the arrangements. The rings, the wedding dress, flowers, all the little details. Of course, one of the most important aspects of every wedding is the invitation list. Imagine preparing everything for the wedding, the beautiful church, the reception, the food, the music, the magic, and then having people not show up for the big event. I'm sorry, I'm too busy. I need to take care of other things. I have to work. I have family affairs. I have whatever excuses people make. If they did that before your wedding, surely you'd think, wait a minute, what's going on? Don't they understand that we invited them to come because we want them to share in our joy? And yet, that's precisely what makes today's gospel story so powerful. Jesus describes a king preparing a wedding feast for his son. Everything is ready, the celebration is prepared, the invitations have gone out. Then, one by one, guests start making excuses about why they can't come. One says, I just bought a field and I must go and take care of it. Another says, I just bought 5 yoke of oxen and I'm going to test them. Another one said, I just got married and I can't come. Maybe these excuses are ordinary affairs, yet no one will say, I don't want to come because I don't like you. Yet when they say, I can't come because of these various excuses, what's the message they're giving? Other things are more important. I don't have time for you. I'm not interested in celebrating and entering into the joy of your family. This is what makes today's gospel reading so challenging for us. Maybe many of us won't outright reject Jesus Christ and his invitation. Yet how many of us will make excuses, will postpone it? We won't say, no, Lord, I'm not interested in you. But we may say, not now, Lord. I'm too busy. I have other things to do. I can't give you my time. Our Lord Jesus Christ invites us to enter into his joy every Sunday at this divine liturgy, every day during a quiet time of prayer, every time we see his image and likeness in whomever we encounter throughout the day. Jesus invites us to enter into his joy. Throughout Holy Scripture,

The wedding feast has always represented an image of the kingdom of God. It's an image of intimate and deep communion with the Lord, a place where we encounter his joy, his peace, his love, and the abundant life he offers. Christ invites us into something beautiful each day to taste this kingdom through our loving relationship with him, through a taste of his mercy and grace, through the eternal peace and joy he instills in our hearts. Yet the tragedy is that people reject his invitation, and we allow other things to become more important. Think about the things that we prioritize in our lives. They may not be bad in and of themselves, but when they replace Christ and become more important than him, we forget about the one thing most needful in life. Good things can become excuses for neglecting the greatest thing. Our jobs might become the most important thing in our lives. Our family, our children, our homes are something beautiful. But if they are central and the most important thing in life, we may miss out. Our entertainment and hobbies, none of these are bad in and of themselves, but they shouldn't push out Christ and move him to the margins of our life. One of the greatest spiritual dangers are the words, another day. Another day, I'll pray more. Another day, I'll read Holy Scripture. Another day, I'll get involved in Scripture. Another day, I'll forgive that person or go to confession or become more generous. Another day, I'll take my faith more serious. The problem is that this other day isn't on our calendar. We only have today. The Lord doesn't say, follow me when it's convenient. His invitation is for today, for now. St. Paul writes in one of his letters, today is the day of our salvation, not tomorrow, not another day. Remember, the question isn't, do we believe in Jesus Christ as our Lord and Savior? The deeper question is, how seriously are we following Jesus Christ? And how attentively are we striving to imitate him in our lives every day? We need to say, Lord, here I am, now, today. Lord, you have called me? Here I am, now, today. Lord, you have forgiven me? Here I am, ready to forgive others, today. Lord, you have shown mercy to me, your extreme grace? Lord, here I am, today, ready to show the same mercy to my brother or sister. And Lord, you have loved me with your infinite love today? Well, here I am, ready to share that love with others. Not another day, but today. There was once an elderly man who had been invited to a wedding of a young couple, and he loved this young couple very much. He was excited about the wedding, but as the day approached, he began finding excuses why he couldn't go. I'm tired. It's a long drive. I won't really know many people there. Maybe I'll just send a gift. At the last moment, however, he decided to go. And when he arrived, the bride and groom joyously welcomed him and expressed such excitement to see him. The bride came running toward him and said, "You came. Thank you that you came." And he smiled and said, "Of course, you invited me. Of course I would come." But later, as he was thinking about the wedding, as he was looking around the room and seeing all the people celebrating this special day, he realized something. He said, "You know," to himself, he said, "You know, this wedding would have happened without me, and I would have been the one who missed out on the joy." Here's a warning that Christ gives us today. His kingdom does not depend on us. The feast will go on. God will continue to shower his love upon all those who come, and his grace will be sufficient. Those who make excuses are the ones who will miss out on the celebration. Not because

because God doesn't want them there, not because God hasn't invited them, not because God doesn't love them, but because we have allowed our excuses to become more important than his invitation. Remember, a wedding isn't a simple event. It's an invitation to celebrate in someone's greatest joy. And the gospel tells us that God has prepared something far greater than a wedding feast for each one of us. He's prepared a divine and eternal celebration, and he invites us to come today and enter into that joy. Will we accept the invitation? Let's stop making excuses and say, yes, Lord, I am here. I am coming today. We close our program this morning with the blessings of His Eminence Metropolitan Methodius. I'm Father Luke, praying that we all be filled with God's grace and accept His invitation and enter into His joy each and every day. God bless you.

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Good morning, Boston and beyond, and welcome to our Sunday morning big show of Labor Day weekend of the summer of 2026. Our curtain is up, and our cauldron is lit once again on this sixth day of September. Kalimera sa sakapitia kroteskia kroatrias, kalo Labor Day weekend, 6 του Σεπτέμβρη. 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We're at 60 degrees outside of our studios on this Sunday morning. We'll hit a high of 70. Συνεφιασμένη μέρα το πρωί και ο ήλιος θα βγει το απόγευμα. How do you like that? A little bit of a cloudy Sunday morning, but the sun will burn through the clouds and, well, it'll be a beautiful day again. 60 degrees currently, will hit a high of 70. The sun rose at 6:15 a.m. 6 και τέταρτο. Ανέτειλε ο ήλιος σήμερα το πρωί και βασιλεύει στις 7 και 10. So 7:10 p.m. we will have sunset. It's a Sunday. Nicoletta will be here momentarily. Looking forward to that. Red Sox, another victory last night. Bravo, 5-0 over the Orioles. They're looking for the sweep in Baltimore. First pitch this afternoon at 1:35. We'll talk about it for sure during the Bench Warmers program. We will have, expecting a full bench today, with Billy Gallaitis, Nick Ypsilantis, and Nick Markopoulos. I mentioned Nicoletta will be here momentarily. We'll have guests on the phone during both Grecian Echoes as well as the Bench Warmers. During Grecian Echoes at 10 a.m., Aphrodite Scafida, who is a former two-time Olympic pole vaulter in Athens. We'll talk about a new project that's going on in Glyphada. It's called Pyros Glyphadas. And Aphrodite, of course, is Pyros' wife. So we'll talk about that, Pyros Dimas. A great athletic facility that's all kicking off this weekend, if I'm not mistaken, in Glyphada. And good friend, family, the Kandakis. John Kandakis, who plays football for UMass, the Minutemen. And they defeated in a huge collegiate upset last week, Rutgers. So John is on the team. He'll tell us about that and the season and what's created all these changes. Again, on the Bench Warmers. And you know the routine. And we'll kick it off like we always do with our national anthems. And bringing us to the forefront of yet another morning, it's the Doubletree by Hilton, Manchester, New Hampshire, downtown, Greek family-owned property, το διπλό δέντρο. Καλημέρα, καλή Κυριακή, καλή ακρόαση.

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0: Good morning. It is Sunday, the 6th of September, and Greece is mourning two Air Force pilots killed when their Phantom fighter jet crashed during an air show north of Athens, even as Prime Minister Kyriakos Mitsotakis unveiled a multi-billion euro economic package from Thessaloniki. A blowout U.S. jobs report sent stocks lower and expectations for higher interest rates climbing, and the Red Sox have won three straight in Baltimore. Let's dive into the news. What happened and why? The U.S. economy delivered a surprisingly strong August jobs report, with non-farm payrolls beating expectations by a wide margin. The strength immediately changed the conversation on interest rates, pushing expectations for further Federal Reserve tightening higher and sending stocks lower. It is one of those strange Wall Street mornings when good news for workers becomes bad news for investors. More jobs mean a stronger economy. A stronger economy means inflation can remain stubborn, and stubborn inflation means Jerome Powell has fewer reasons to take his foot off the brake. Main Street celebrates the job. Wall Street worries about the interest rate. The U.S.-Iran war continues grinding through its seventh month with no resolution in sight. The U.S. military targeted and struck three Iranian oil tankers belonging to what Washington calls a shadow network. Retaliation for recent missile attacks against two U.S. Navy warships. 7 months into this war, retaliation has become its own logic. One strike explains the next strike, which explains the next one, until everybody remembers how the war started and nobody quite knows how it ends. President Trump's top negotiators, Jared Kushner and Steve Witkoff, arrived in Kiev for critical talks with Ukrainian officials after meeting Vladimir Putin in Moscow. Russia temporarily paused long-range attacks on Kiev around the diplomatic visit. The Kremlin described the Moscow talks as useful, but there was no sign of an immediate breakthrough. Diplomacy has returned to the room. Peace has not yet followed it through the door. And Germany is voting today in an election that could redraw the country's political map. The far-right alternative for Germany is seeking a historic victory in Saxony-Anhalt, where regional leader Ulrich Siegmund and the AfD entered election day, leading the polls. A victory could put Germany's first far-right party in position to lead a state government since the Second World War, testing the political firewall Germany's mainstream parties have maintained around the AfD. In Greek news, Greece is observing military mourning after two Air Force pilots were killed Saturday when their F-4E Phantom II crashed during an air show at Tanagra, north of Athens. An afternoon built around aviation and spectacle ended instead with two families and a country mourning its officers. Meanwhile, in Thessaloniki, Prime Minister Mitsotakis unveiled a four-year, multi-billion euro economic program aimed at raising incomes and supporting households as Greece moves toward elections in 2027. He also was firm, saying that Greece maintains right to extend territorial waters to 12 nautical miles. In global finance, the S&P 500 fell to 7,718. The Dow Jones Industrial Average dropped 271 points, and the Nasdaq Composite slipped 0.29% after August's non-farm payrolls report beat expectations by a wide margin. Strong employment should be good news on Wall Street. However, good news becomes complicated when it means the Federal Reserve has more reason to keep rates higher. A jobs report this strong arriving the same weekend Greece unveiled its own multi-billion euro package is a reminder that two very different governments are confronting two very different economies with the same basic instinct: keep their people steady. And finally, sports. In Greek soccer, the shocking injury to Olympiakos striker Ayoub Elkabi overshadowed everything else this weekend. Elkabi suffered a broken leg and is expected to miss at least 6 months, a devastating blow for Olympiakos as the season gathers pace. For the record, Olympiakos drew Volos 1-1 while AEK comfortably defeated Aris 5-0. Sometimes the scoreboard tells you who won. Sometimes nobody remembers the score.
1: And here at home, the Red Sox have won three straight in Baltimore. September baseball is no longer about building momentum for someday. Someday is here. This is your Astra Report. Thank you for listening. The Astra Report is brought to you by George E. Dennis to inform the Greek community of the news of the day.

0: σόλα, το αγνό το λα σπανιόλα. 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
6: 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Δυστυχώς έχουμε μια δυσάρεστη είδηση σήμερα στην εκπομπή μας.

Watertown, Massachusetts, passing away unexpectedly and comfortably on Tuesday, September 1st, was George Zoe Chochosh. Born in Boston, Massachusetts, George was the beloved son of the late Zoe George Chochosh and the late Diane Maiden Canellos Chochosh, and the loving brother of Mary Chochosh of Watertown, Massachusetts. George was survived by many aunts, uncles, cousins, and dear friends. Funeral services for George Chochosh will take place on Tuesday, September 8th, at 12:30 at the Taxiarchy Greek Orthodox Church of Watertown. There will be a visitation prior to the service from 11:30 to 12:30 at the church. Once again, funeral service at 12:30 with visitation prior from 11:30 to 12:30 at the Taxiarchy of 25 Bigelow Avenue in Watertown, where relatives and friends are kindly invited to attend. In lieu of flowers, donations in the memory of George Chochosh may be made to his Taxiarchy Greek Orthodox Church of 25 Bigelow Avenue in Watertown, or to the Animal Rescue League of Boston at 10 Chandler Street in Boston, 02116, online at arlboston.org. George will be laid to rest at the Mount Auburn Cemetery of Cambridge. For online guest book, you can visit www.fagus.com. 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I'd like to extend my most sincere condolences to the Chochosh family, to Mary Chochosh. George, aeonia suim nimi. May your memory be eternal. Rest in peace.

0: Glyphadas is all about.
1: Pyros Glyphadas is a dream of me and my husband. We wanted to have our children, because every children is our children. We mm-hmm. want them to start with athletics, and we generally do athletics, but we will like to have weightlifting also. Mm-hmm. But this is going to be in the future. Mm-hmm. And we wanted all the kids to have the opportunity to do their dreams. First of all, we want them to participate in all the events of the track and field. Mm-hmm. And then if one of them is a very good athlete, then why not? We can go to the Olympic Games.
0: So but, I want to talk about that, you know, the track and field. You know, what, and I think you mentioned them in Greek, but in English, what, right out of the gate, which events, which particular events are you going to be, you know, organizing?
1: Look, I'm going to do all the track and field events for the kids.
0: Okay.
1: But my event is
0: pole vaulting.
1: Not only the pole vault, but the long jump, the triple jump, all the jumps.
0: All the jumps, okay.
1: And, yeah. So this is my specialty.
0: Okay.
1: But I can do everything in track and field. You know, the best pole vaulter is the best decathlon athlete, because mm-hmm. we're
0: decathlon.
1: Doing all the events.
0: Yeah, all the events. Yeah. Javelin, so you'll have javelin, discus, all of that
1: yeah,
0: stuff.
1: Yeah, yeah, yeah. We need the power of a shot putter, the rhythm of the hurdler, the stamina of someone that's running 100, 500 meters.
0: Yeah.
1: So we need everything. And we need to train them to all the events so that we can see which kid is good to which event and yeah. what he should do in the future.
0: You know, we don't have anything like that here in the United States, let's say specifically for track and field for children to prepare for that.
1: That they have only in the universities, I think.
0: Only in the universities at a young level, no, anybody.
2: There is in Lexington.
1: Only the schools. Wow. I think that they're just doing some competitions only, and if someone is good, maybe he can search it by himself. Yeah. But no, you don't have.
0: Yeah, particularly at a young age.
1: This is something that we're good in Greece.
0: Yeah. In general, I mean, don't we have some world-class, isn't there a triple jumper that who is world-class and just won, the world championship? Don't we have some very high-caliber track and field athletes competing now?
1: Look, generally in Greece, we are very good in jumping events.
0: Jumping.
1: We have a very good long jumper, the Doglu.
0: Mm-hmm. Yeah.
1: We have Emmanuel Karalis in pole vault. Uh-huh. And we used to have Piggy the VG in triple jump.
0: Uh-huh.
1: So our genes is to jump. and to run fast, of course, because you need to be very fast to jump high.
0: Yeah, yeah.
1: But at that time we don't have a very good triple jumper.
0: Yeah.
1: But we will have, I believe in us.
0: Yeah, yeah. If there's anything you wanted to tell our audience here, here in the United States about this, you know, if someone was visiting and they wanted to maybe come by and check it out, and
1: of course, if someone is visiting, we can have him for 1 or 2 weeks or as much as he wants to try with him, of course.
0: Mm-hmm.
1: You can try also. We will have people in your age also.
0: Really?
2: A great idea it will be to have some programs during the summer.
0: Yeah,
1: we will have also summer programs
2: for our
1: kids,
2: you know, that we are visiting Greece.
1: Kids camp, and you can join us. You can join us. You can search in Pyros Glyphadas. We have an Instagram page.
0: Mm-hmm.
1: We have a site. You can search us in the Instagram, first of all, and then you can have everything you want there.
0: Yeah, yeah.
2: Μάλιστα, εγώ θα ήθελα να δώσει κάποιες συμβουλές έτσι, η Αφροδίτη ως προπονήτρια και ως επιτυχημένη αθλήτρια και ως μητέρα σε όλες αυτές τις οικογένειες και τους γονείς που ακούνε και να τους μιλήσει λίγο γιατί ουσιαστικά τα παιδιά θα πρέπει να ασχολούνται με τον αθλητισμό. 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
5: Oh, she certainly does sell, and if you're on any of her social media sites, she's got a house sold, it seems, almost every week. You are tuned to Grecian Echoes on a Sunday morning, Labor Day weekend, unofficially the close of the summer of 2026. I'm your host, Teddy Dimitriadis, across from Nicoleta Papadoyani. And once again, as we enter the fall season, we hope you all have a very successful year, an ecclesiastical year. Back to school for the kids, back to work for the adults, and let's move forward. The Alpha Omega Council announces 50th anniversary weekend celebration from the 2nd through the 4th. This three-day milestone event will feature Honors Gala, historic Konstantinos Argyros concert, and a leadership luncheon. The Alpha Omega Council is proud to announce its highly anticipated 50th anniversary weekend, again taking place from the 2nd to the 4th of October, marking five decades of service, fellowship,
1: and cultural preservation throughout all of New England. The three-day celebration will feature the Alpha Omega Council Honors Gala, the Constantinos Argyros Concert, and the Alpha Omega Council Leadership Luncheon, bringing together leaders, dignitaries, philanthropists, business professionals, and members of the Greek American community from across New England and beyond to commemorate five decades of service, philanthropy, and Hellenism. Celebrating 50 years is a remarkable milestone that reflects the vision of the generations who built the Alpha Omega Council into one of the region's most impactful Greek American organizations. This anniversary weekend honors our legacy, celebrates our vibrant present, and sets the stage to inspire the next generation of leadership. The annual gala will take place on Friday, October 2nd. This weekend will officially commence with the Alpha Omega Annual Honors Gala, Friday, October 2nd at the historic Fairmont Copley Plaza Hotel in Boston. This black tie event will recognize distinguished individuals who have professional achievements, philanthropic leadership, and commitment to Hellenism, making a long, long impact. Recipients that evening will be the Founders Award, presented to Nancy Agris Savage. Congratulations, as part of the weekend. Other presentations will include the 2026 Phil Helene Award going out to Boston University. The 2026 Founders Award will go to

0: Did you know that the Greeks invented this? Hi, I'm Lauren and an intern at WNTN. Today, we are going to be talking about geography. Geography was invented by a Greek scholar named Eratosthenes. He lived from 276 to 194 BC and is widely known as the father of geography. The word geography itself originates from two Greek words. The first word, geo, means the earth, and the second word, graph, means to write. This message is presented by the Baboulis family.
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0: And what a way to go, and hello on this Sunday of the Labor Day weekend of the summer of 2026. It's coming to a close. And we have a full bench today because all of us have really not much to do.
1: That's
0: even
1: right.
0: Though it's a holiday weekend. I'm Teddy Dimitriadis, Billy Galatis, Nick Ipsilantis, and Nick Markopoulos.
1: None of us ever get invited to anything anymore.
2: No, I'm done. Yeah.
3: Billy, it's weekends like this weekend. It kind of shows you how popular you are.
1: Right.
3: Billy, I'm calling you.
0: Nobody.
3: Hey, what are you doing? You want to play good? Nobody.
0: Nobody. Nobody. Remember 10 years ago we had something that, you know, it's nothing.
1: Nothing.
0: Nothing. Yeah.
1: That's why we're here. That's
4: now
1: why we're here.
4: Now I'm depressed. I'm leaving.
3: I was even an hour early today.
0: I know.
1: Yeah, you beat me. You beat us.
0: Yeah.
3: First time ever.
0: Wow. Ever?
3: Oh, you know how I am. I come running in here last minute.
0: No, but usually you do beat Nikki Y. Nikki Y is the closest to the bell.
1: Right.
0: I think.
1: Well,
0: close.
1: Sometimes he's better than us. He goes to church.
0: Yeah.
3: Well, Nikki Y's knows when she shows up.
0: Oh, boy, here we go.
1: Are you an
3: five
1: outcome?
3: Or 10 minutes before his body does.
0: Yeah. We know that. You told us last week. Yeah. Yeah.
4: Are
0: those
4: you an Archon?
0: No, these are Archon cufflinks that were given to me from a guest. Who was the gentleman who's...
4: The Supreme...
1: Dr. Limbarakis?
0: Dr. Limbarakis had come in. Remember, he had come into our studio.
1: Dr. John.
0: Of,
1: yeah,
0: Dr.
1: I do.
0: Dr. John, and he had given me those as a gift, and I leave them.
3: Now you're going to get the shirt to put them on.
0: Yeah.
1: Do you have a shirt with the French cuffs on them?
0: I'm not a cufflink guy.
1: Really?
0: Give me a button.
3: You know something, Teddy? Bring in a shirt next week,
0: And
3: I got a nice sharp paring knife, and I'll make it a French cut shirt for your Archon cufflinks. Nobody will even know it.
0: I don't resemble an Archon, you know. I mean,
1: you do.
0: Yeah. Anyway, gentlemen, seriously, we've come to the close of another summer. Here we are together.
4: Oh, yeah, but it's not over.
3: Well, listen, does the weather change quick or what?
0: It really did.
3: It does.
0: It does.
3: You know, nights get a little chilly now.
1: Nice.
0: Actually.
1: No humidity.
3: Listen, I love it. September's a great month.
0: I love
3: as far
0: September
3: as
0: is
3: concerned.
0: My favorite.
1: Are you tearing yourself up to sing that song, Nicole?
3: Well, if you want me to.
0: Go ahead. A couple of bars.
3: I'll be

0: φτάνει.
1: When the summer's through, here we are, saying goodbye at the station. Summer vacation is taking you away.
2: Want me to keep going?
0: No.
3: All right, thank you.
2: You sure? Because it gets better.
3: Really? Oh, boy.
0: You know, I love this hour. I don't care. Sunday or not. This is 781-559-3300. We want to get a lot of phone calls today and just have a little laughter. The summer is coming to a close.
1: Right. If you're as unpopular as the four of us and you got nothing to
0: and
1: do, give us a call.
0: Who you are, what are you doing? Listen, really excited because in about 10 minutes, we are going to get a phone call in studio from Johnny Kondakis. Johnny Kondakis is a member of the Division One UMass Minutemen football team, who stunned this, what was it?
4: Rutgers.
0: Was it Thursday night? 15-10. Yeah,
4: Thursday night.
1: No,
0: that wasn't the final
1: that
0: score.
1: That was Belichick's score.
4: Oh, yeah, that's Belichick. That's right.
1: The one that I messed up, and corrected me.
4: Right.
0: But they were Belichick's. Like 30-point underdogs.
4: Yeah, you're right.
0: You know, you
1: 30-point underdogs?
0: 31, something like that. Or maybe 39. I don't know. I wrote 39. I don't know where I got that number. I might have seen it somewhere. It could have been a typo.
1: Speaking of, go ahead.
0: But
1: I
0: anyway.
1: Thought you were finished.
0: So Johnny Kondakis, who's on the team, I think he's actually injured right now, but he's all part of the team.
1: What position, do you know?
0: He is a tight end, if I'm not mistaken.
1: Oh, good. Excellent.
0: You know, but he'll tell us a little bit about UMass.
2: Was he a walk-on for UMass?
0: I don't know if he walked on or... I don't know. We'll answer that question.
2: We'll find out.
1: So now I've categorized the ridiculous college games the bench warmer bonehead blowouts.
0: Okay, go ahead. We got them. Yeah. Bench warmer bonehead blowouts of the week. Ah, Billy.
1: Ohio State beat Ball State 56-3. Georgia beat Tennessee State 63-3. Texas beat Texas State 59-7. Indiana beat North Texas 52-16. Miami beat Stanford 45-6. Tennessee beat Furman 56-9. His is a great one. Utah beat Idaho 66-14. And finally, Missouri beat Arkansas PB. I have no idea what PB stands
0: Peanut
1: for.
0: Peanut butter.
1: Peanut butter 54-14. Ridiculous. Those are the top 25.
4: Money. They all get money.
1: Yeah, that's why.
4: That's why they do it.
0: I heard that UMass got $1.5 million, which is chump change for that game. And that, I'll tell you, it cost Rutgers a lot because Rutgers, you know, a few years ago was...
1: cost them their reputation.
4: It was in Stanford years ago.
0: Yeah.
1: By the way, Teddy, your Boston College Eagles got slammed in their opening game by Cincinnati 34-15.
0: Is that what the final I was? It was 10-0, and I turned.
1: And then they play Rutgers next week, so I think Rutgers is going to be ready for Boston College.
0: I think. We really don't have much in NCAA Division I football.
1: No, because we have pro football.
0: Is UConn even any good this year? I mean, you got
4: to
0: go outside.
4: Way back to
0: you got
4: to
0: go outside in New England.
4: Way back.
0: So, do you know? Here's a question for you. Do you know what university has the most NCAA
4: Yale.
0: Division? Yes, you're right. Yale. Yeah. Yale has 15, of course, dating back NCAA Division I football championships.
4: Yeah. That's going.

0: back,
1: and
0: though,
1: I think Alabama's second.
0: I think Alabama's second.
1: Like at 13 or 14, something like that, yeah.
2: Are these teams that are on the top 25 of the AP?
1: Yeah.
2: They're like the minor leagues for the NFL.
0: Well, yeah. How about LSU now? They've got NFL players back on the team.
2: Wait, did they win last night?
0: They won, but none of them played. I mean, they
1: what are you talking about?
0: It's in the score.
1: What are you talking about? They played in the NFL, now they're back in college.
2: Yeah.
0: They came back.
2: Judge ruled that.
3: A few of them, too.
2: NFL players that got cut can go back and play college football again.
0: I think that's ridiculous.
1: Did not know that.
2: They just got announced Friday.
0: Now, were those guys drafted, or did they?
1: Who knows? Were they free agents, or were they? Just
2: I think they were undrafted, Nick.
1: Undrafted.
0: But
2: I think
0: still they're signed by an NFL. I don't know.
4: There's like 10 of them that end up going back to college ball.
1: Why not?
2: We got a call.
1: We do have a phone call. We'll take our first phone call today. Hello, happy Labor Day weekend. Who's this?
5: Same to you, fellas.
1: Hey. Buddy from Athol.
5: You got it.
0: What's going on, buddy?
4: What's going on, buddy?
5: Well, something interesting coming up next week. But on the 9th, the Patriots are playing Seattle. And here's the funny thing. The game is supposed to be on NBC, but Channel 4 is carrying it. And 38 is going to carry the fifth quarter. Now, how does that work?
2: It's always worked that way, actually. Anytime the Patriots are on a national network, the local station still has an opportunity for the fifth quarter. But I think I know what you're saying. Why isn't the fifth quarter on NBC as well, is what you're thinking?
5: Why isn't the game on NBC if it's going to be on Channel 4?
0: Channel 4 is a CBS.
2: Channel 4 is CBS.
0: Yeah.
5: That's the thing that has me interested.
1: I have no idea.
2: Well, sometimes it depends on the TV deal that the NFL has with the major networks.
1: Yeah, the city by city.
2: You know, because
0: it's a shell game.
2: Yeah, some Thursday night games are on ABC, right? Mm-hmm. Some are on NBC, some are on CBS.
1: So there you go.
2: Some are on none of those three as well. So.
1: Plus now it's Wednesday, and I think they're going to actually start doing Wednesday night games weekly, aren't they? Hear that?
2: Not sure. But anyway, Patriots open up the season against Seattle in Seattle. 3.5 points underdogs on NBC at 8:20 Wednesday night.
1: There you go.
2: I think they're going to get crushed.
5: I wouldn't be surprised.
2: Yeah, I don't understand, you know, because none of the regulars, the starters, have played any
1: I disagree with you. I think they're going to be. I don't know if they're going to win, but I think they're going to be very
3: tough starting game.
1: Tough start.
3: Boy, still. In Seattle on top
2: right.
3: of it.
1: Anyway, buddy, always so glad you always get a chance to tune in and give
0: Thanks,
1: us a
0: buddy.
1: Call. Have yourself a great, great weekend, buddy.
3: Bye, buddy.
1: Happy Labor Day weekend. Bye-bye now.
2: Bye, buddy.
1: 781-559-3300. Again, we're going to get a phone call from Johnny Kondakis, UMass Minutemen. Is that what they are? They're Minutemen? Minutemen.
2: Yes. Minutemen.
0: By the way, when does high school football kick off? Is it this coming weekend?
1: I'm going to guess this Saturday, if I had to guess.
2: Yeah,
0: that's what I thought. Guess this
2: okay. Should talk about Scottie Scheffler winning the FedEx Cup last week.
0: He came from behind for that.
2: Isn't that amazing?
3: Listen, we talked about it last week. You can never count that guy out.
1: Never. That guy is just...
3: He's amazing.
2: Yep. Yeah.
1: And then we had some news this week with Tiger Woods. He can't drive for 5 years.
3: Kalitara. Better. He shouldn't be driving anyway.
1: All right, let's take this next call. Hello, you're up next on the bench. Good afternoon. Happy Labor Day.
6: I'm just calling to wish you all a very happy Labor Day weekend.
1: Francis.
2: Hi, Francis.
6: It's me. How are you guys?
3: Hi,
2: hey,
3: Fran. How are you?
2: How are you?
0: All right, Francis, what's your evaluation of the Red Sox? Are you all in this year?
6: Now listen, I don't know if they'll win, but I think they're going to go deep.
2: Oh, wow.
6: These guys, I don't know, they're coming out of nowhere.
2: No, you're right. Every night there seems to be a new hero. Last night they blanked the Orioles 5-0. That's two games in a row the Orioles haven't scored a run. So they're still three games behind the Yankees, but if it stays the way it is, Fran, I guess they go to Yankee Stadium for three games.
1: They got more players. They had this guy, Ruffle behind. Well, what's that guy's name?
2: Ruffle?
1: Ruffle Monegan. I don't know.
0: Well, I got to tell you, Mickey Gasper.
1: Bryant.
0: He's a run
1: Bryant.
0: Machine.
2: I love that guy.
1: That's it. Listen, Francis, I'm going to cut you short because we have our
0: Hi,
1: guest
0: Francis.
1: On the phone. Call us back after we talk to Johnny. You got it.
6: Okay.
3: Bye, friend.
6: Okay, bye-bye.
1: All right. Time in our studio is about 12 and a half minutes past 12 o'clock, past noon. It is the Sunday of the long Labor Day weekend. Bench is full. I'm Teddy Dimitriotis, Billy Gladys, Nick Ypsilantis, and Nick Markopoulos. And joining us on the telephone from the campus of UMass Minutemen in Amherst, Massachusetts, is none other than Greek-American tight end John Kandakis joins us. Johnny, good morning and kalimera. Thanks for calling us today.
7: Kalimera. Good morning, guys. Good
3: morning. Hey, John.
2: Hey, John.
1: How you doing, John? How you doing,
0: buddy?
1: So, John, I think the whole sports world this past, what day was the game? Was it
7: Thursday night, and we're 29.5 point underdogs.
0: Wow.
1: 29.5 point.
2: That's amazing.
1: So, listen, I'm going to defer to you, Johnny. What happened? Well, you know, you guys, UMass had lost at that point, what, 18 straight games?
7: Yeah, so we hadn't won since my freshman year. Mm-hmm. Home game, we played Wagner. That was the last win, which mm-hmm. was October 2024.
1: Mm-hmm.
7: I mean, we've gone through a complete rebuild. Like, there's only, from that team that won my freshman year, is probably only 15 or 20 of us left
1: mm-hmm.
7: that were here for that. So it's different now. It's we're on a good track.
2: Johnny, take us through what's yeah. different. Why did it take not too long to make to rebuild the team, given the fact that you beat Rutgers the way you beat them?
1: And to be excuse me, before you continue, Johnny, just to be a member of a team that goes through something like that. I mean, it's an experience that must be just, you know, eye-opening.
7: It's crazy. Well, I think the key to all of it with, like, modern college football was money. Like, when this new coaching staff came in, it came with money. Like, we had a lot of donors and boosters of today. We have to know what it takes to change this place. Mm-hmm. And that's with, like, this modern NIL era. So we got a lot more money to actually use, like, a lot more meals, different stuff like that. And it's gone a long way. Like, the energy's higher. Like, guys actually want to be here now too, which is something that's tough in college football. Like, some guys are just like, I want to be here 1 year and get out.
1: Mm-hmm.
7: But we have a culture and a team chemistry that everyone wants to stay here and, like, be a part of this team, mm-hmm. which is good. And I think a huge key to Rutgers is we knew what they were going to do. We knew them very well. Our head coach was the defensive coordinator there 2 years ago.
2: Oh, mm-hmm.
7: So we kind of had them dialed up as what we wanted to run against them. But, I mean, that's going to be probably the best team we see all year. Like, so we're feeling good.
2: Good.
7: We got to keep this rolling.
2: Now, tell us a little bit about the new coach and the culture that he brought to UMass football.
7: It's been like a complete culture shift. Like, it is more about, like, you win for the name on the front, and that's how the back gets recognized. Like, your last name will get recognized if you put everything you have, like, out on that field. It's going to get seen. Like, in group of five football, like, it's not like this is the end of your career. Like, there's still guys that go to the NFL and stuff, so it's like, you have to want to win to get attention here. Like, those guys that go to the NFL from, like, smaller schools, because they come from winning teams. Like, you could be bottom of the SEC team, like, sometimes, like, Arkansas is down there, and you could be a good player there and get recognized just because it's the SEC.
1: Mm-hmm.
7: But if you're bottom of the ladder, like mid-conference team, you're not going to get recognized. So the key is winning, and that's been, like, preached to us. It's like, how you're going to get your attention is to win.
1: So How interesting.
7: It's been awesome. Like, the culture shift is, mm-hmm. it's unreal.
1: So, Johnny, I'm curious for yourself. First of all, you were on IR last week. Is that correct?
7: Yeah, I still am. I'm going to get reevaluated probably in, like, an hour and a half now. I'm mm-hmm. going back in.
1: Mm-hmm.
7: I just had a bad ankle forever now, and I keep trying to play through and messing it up, but I'm hoping only, like, two more weeks, and then I can be.
1: Yeah, get yourself back. Healthy. I think that's the important thing. Johnny, has this been, and you're still so young and with such a bright future ahead of you, has this been something that unequivocally will be a part of your life moving on, that, you know, in a sense, you know, coupling that with your Greek roots, and we all know how heavily you are into being Greek, but to work with the team and to do it for, you know, the front of the jersey, not of the back, is that something that you think will, you know, bring you to the next step as you have such a bright future ahead of you?
7: Absolutely. I mean, I've only been here for a little bit over 2 years. Like, I haven't even touched the house.

0: halfway point in my career. Mm-hmm. And, like, I feel like I've learned, like, a lifetime of lessons just through this. Like, I've learned how to lose and respond and learn something from it, but also learned how to win and, like, keep your head down and understand, like, there's, a long-term goal instead of, like, the instant, like, dopamine of winning. Mm-hmm. So, I mean, there's been so many lessons to learn. Like, a lot of it's how to manage your time, too. Like, mm-hmm. like that's tough because, I mean, you don't have all day to, like, just class and then do work, so you kind of have to, like, football, class, work, fit it all in together.
1: Yeah.
0: But there's been so much to learn. It's been an awesome experience. Like, it's going to keep going.
2: Hey, who do you guys play next, Johnny?
0: We got Sacred Heart next weekend at home. This mm-hmm. is there's a rumor that, so, like, we save about half the seating for students,
1: mm-hmm.
0: but this is the first time we've already sold out the non-student half, and wow. I don't even know how long. They said, like, 20 or 30 years.
1: Wow.
0: So it is going to be jamming. It's going to be crazy there.
2: Mm-hmm. Awesome.
1: John, I want to spend a little time on the student-athlete aspect of what you mm-hmm. personally are going through. You know, first of all, you are a student. And
0: yeah.
1: there are a lot of student-athletes that sometimes, you know, put the priority on the athlete as opposed to the student. What's the culture? What's the coaching staff telling you about that?
0: Well, we actually haven't, like, we have enough funding that we have an academic staff as well as a coaching staff. So, like, we have, like, our own academic advisors. So it's kind of like you treat them like coaches. Like, when they tell you to do something, like, they say, you're going to class, like, you're doing your work, you don't say no, you don't argue. Like, they are your coach for school. So, I mean, they make sure everyone stays in line. Like, at the end of the day, most of it's, like, a personal choice. Like, you choose what class is. Like, you can sit there and not really do anything, just coach through your grades.
1: Yeah.
0: You can actually take advantage and like, do your classes correctly.
1: Yeah.
0: So, it's been very good having that, like, pressure behind you and people keep you on track. Like,
1: What are you studying? What is your particular major, right? What's your
0: pre-law.
1: Pre-law?
0: I'm taking, like, legal studies classes and yeah. stuff like that. And then some business classes, like different business management, sports yeah. management, to kind of all tie in.
1: Yeah, yeah.
0: So all right. It's good. I mean, we meet with an academic advisor, like, once a week, too, every athlete.
1: Imagine that, where we've come to. You know, it's probably these biggest yeah. schools have been having. What about, okay, talk to us about your quarterback. I understand that your quarterback yeah. is very versatile. Tell us what you know about him and what's he like a person and how good is he really?
0: So Pop is he's a Springfield kid. So I remember I played him in high school. Like, he was the Gatorade Player of the Year. He was like a 4-star coming out of Massachusetts. He went to Virginia Tech, and he came in like, We all knew we were gonna, like, go after him and recruit him when he transferred from Virginia Tech.
1: Yeah,
0: and we were hoping he would want to come back home, like, close to home. And we honestly expected, like, an ego. Like, we were like, all right, he knows he's gonna be, like, the big dog around here.
1: Mm-hmm.
0: But he was the complete opposite. Like, he's our team captain now. Like, he's the glue guy. Like, he is the glue that holds it all together.
1: Is he getting paid? Is he part of this?
0: He does. Yeah,
1: he does.
0: Yeah, he's getting NIL. But it's insane. Like, no one expected it. Like, he's
1: exactly.
0: one of the most, like, genuine guys that I've met playing football. So it's been awesome having him around. He's a great leader,
1: mm-hmm.
0: and he is the real deal football wise. Like, he's a little short, but he can move. He's got a good arm.
1: Well, with the exception of yourself and your family, we're all diminutive here. That's most of the majority of us Greeks.
2: 5'7" and less.
1: Yeah, yeah. The old 36-30, you know, which has ended up being 38-30
2: now. The Greek inseam, right?
1: The Greek inseam.
2: 38-30.
1: You know, one size fits all. Johnny, I'm going to give you closing comments to our listening audience, and I can't thank you enough. You know, I've known you since you've been a little kid. Kudos to your parents, to your brother. You know, I know that down the road you're going to be involved in so many Greek organizations. You're going to carry a big stick and a big flame. So a couple of closing words to our audience on this Labor Day.
0: I just want to say thank you guys for having me. It's been an honor. I mean, I love this radio show. I've been listening to it as long as I can remember in the car. So it's cool. It's cool to grow through this. And then there's a great audience. I received so many text messages and stuff this morning when everyone heard that I was going to be on. And then just stay tuned. I mean, we got a lot more football to

0: play this year for UMass, and we're going to try and do something that's never been done here before.
1: Johnny, yeah. you a sophomore?
0: Like football wise, as a sophomore, but I'm starting my junior year of class.
1: Okay.
2: Mm-hmm.
0: And then, also with the NFL players coming back to play college football.
2: Yep.
0: That is like a can of worms that opened up recently. I know you guys were talking about that earlier.
1: Yeah.
2: Mm-hmm.
0: It was like a new rule got passed that everyone gets like 5 years. So it's very interesting. It's like a loophole kind of just this year for the guys that left college football after 4 years but got granted a fifth year. So I don't think that'll be like a long time issue.
3: That's a slippery slope, though. When does it become 6 years? Yeah. So I'm going to get my master's. Yeah. And that's the only thing that can be.
2: Mm-hmm.
3: Yeah. It's a great game. I love watching college football.
2: Mm-hmm.
3: It's more, well, it's now the money is getting involved. It's changing a bit. Mm-hmm. But it was more authentic.
2: Yeah. Closing,
0: yeah,
2: one quick.
0: Game.
2: Just one quick question closing, Johnny. Amongst your peer group and your age and all this, you know, online betting that's going on with, you know, kids are just snapping bets, $10 at a whack, right and left. You know, how prohibitive is it? What do they tell you as athletes in regards to staying away from that? What's the big word?
0: The rules are black and white. Like, we have a whole thing in the summer about it. Like, there's just, you can't touch it. Like, anything that has an NCAA sport.
2: Mm-hmm.
0: So, like, the only thing we're allowed to bet on is the UFC and horses. Just because there's no NCAA version of that, so there's like no tie-in at all. But like, because there's college basketball, no college athletes can bet on professional basketball, and the same thing with football, baseball, those things. So
2: yeah.
0: It's black and white, and the punishments are bad.
2: That's severe.
0: I'm sure like the Texas Tech quarterback, you guys heard about that. He was betting on himself, and he ruined his career.
4: Yep. Mm-hmm. Sad.
2: Yeah, that is sad.
4: Well, you know, Johnny, we're going to be watching you. We're going to be watching the team. So every once in a while, give us a call and give us an update on how things are going this season.
2: Yeah, I go through his manager. I go through your manager, Johnny.
0: Yeah, absolutely. And we'll talk about the Patriots on Sundays.
2: Oh, you got it. Listen, give us a call. We'll talk Pats football.
1: Absolutely.
2: It all starts Wednesday night. Ladies and gentlemen, Johnny Kadakis. Thank you, Johnny.
1: Congrats.
4: Good luck,
1: man.
4: Johnny.
2: Good luck, Johnny. We're proud of you. Axios.
4: Go, Johnny, go.
2: 781-559. Wasn't that awesome? When I hear these young kids.
3: Amazing. But I didn't really play with his father. He was younger than me.
2: Mikey's a little younger than me, too.
3: Yeah, I coached him a little. He played with my brother Mark. But to watch that now, his son is... Yeah, the kid's a stud.
2: Just to see how he's developed as a human being.
3: That's more important.
5: Very well spoken.
2: Very well spoken.
5: We had him in the studio not that long ago.
4: Yep.
5: It was a fun Sunday with him.
2: You know how many kids there are like that are out there? I'm going to expose every one of them. You know what I mean? There's so many young kids.
4: Tell them to call in.
2: That are at the top of their game.
4: We'll pay them if they call.
2: Guess what they are all? Greek.
4: Really?
2: D-less. 781-559-3300. Give us a call. We're having a lot of fun. All right, we haven't spent much time on the Boston Red Sox. Billy, who's arguably the most...
3: He's an ardent fan.
2: Ardent fan, at least amongst this group. Billy, bring it on for your Red Sox.
4: Well, as I mentioned a few minutes ago when Fran was on the line, Red Sox beat the Orioles again last night, 5-0. Second game in a row, the Orioles haven't scored a run. They play this afternoon at 1:35 on Nesson. They will sweep the Orioles, I think, today. Sox are still three games behind the Yankees. So if the season ended today, the Red Sox would go down to Yankee Stadium and play the wild card series three games again. Then the Sox are back home tomorrow, three games against the Angels, and then the Kansas City Royals come in for a weekend series next week. So I like where they're at right now. Roman Anthony came back and is, I guess, hitting just shy of 400.
2: Yeah, a couple of home
4: runs. And Trevor Story is really playing well defensively, so I think we're good to go.
3: Can we not send Mickey back down to the minors?
4: I love that kid.
3: Why are they sending him to the minors? He's the one guy that's really producing.
2: Because
4: did they send him back?
3: No, that one game.
2: It was one game. 24 hours. He went home. He didn't even. And then they called him back, and he hit a home run the next day.
3: It's eight home runs, right? Yeah.
2: Eight home runs.
3: I mean, he's playing well. I know. Yeah. He's got a hot bat.
2: Yeah.
3: Plus, he has a big fat mustache.
4: I love like that.
2: Stanley went to Bryant.
3: He's got a Billy Galatas stash.
4: Yeah. So does what's his name?
2: I love that pitcher.
3: Tooley. He gave the guy a hug.
2: He's pitching today, Tooley. I think.
3: You see that? He gave the guy a hug.
2: grab ball at first base and got bunted.
4: That was great.
2: All right, let's take this next call. Hello, you're up.

0: next on the Bench Warmers. Who's this? Happy Labor Day weekend. Hello.
1: Happy Labor Day, guys. It's Alex. How are you?
2: Hey, Alex.
3: What's up, Alex?
1: How are you?
2: Alex from Millis.
1: Yeah, it's from Millis, the beautiful town. I've been here 20 years, so I love it. And I can't say enough about the St. Anaviti Greek Festival. The lamb was outstanding. I went there yesterday. You know that expression.
0: I do.
2: I was there Friday night, and I did get the lamb shank.
0: Did you get the double? Two shanks.
2: So I said to the guy, I go, listen, just give me one. He goes, well, you're going to pay for two. And I said, you know, it's a lot. It's a lot of food.
3: And I going this afternoon. I mean, Tom and Taz Gazzunas there, so.
2: Excellent job, you know.
0: Lamb Shank City.
2: Yeah.
0: That's what we call it.
2: It was a beautiful night, Friday night, when I went, and the line was around the building.
0: Let's remind the listening audience, too, today, final day, Lamb Shanks in Marlboro, and also St. George Lynn.
2: Yeah.
0: St. George.
1: Just slip somebody a 10 spot and, you know, cut in line.
2: You know something, Alex? I got to tell you, the line, as long as it is, moves pretty good. I mean, I was probably in line maybe a half hour.
0: You know, I don't mind those. We've mentioned this before. I don't mind those lines at these Greek festivals because usually you're chatting up a storm. You usually know somebody.
2: Yeah.
0: And, you know, you catch up.
2: So they were talking to, it was a guy there with his son. Son was 12 years old, but he was a Marlboro police officer.
0: Yeah, yeah.
2: Irish guy, you know. And yeah. Says, hey, I come every year. My kid loves it. His kid was 12 years old.
0: Yeah.
2: And we had a good conversation with them throughout the whole line.
0: Yeah.
1: And we celebrate today, my wife and I, my endless love, 24 years. So,
0: happy anniversary.
1: You put up with me for 24 years. I don't believe
0: Listen, happy anniversary to you and our sympathies to her.
2: I know. Well, he admits it, 24 admits. Years with them, right? I mean, that's.
0: Hey, you guys. It's an accomplishment.
1: Those noise cancellation, headphones work.
4: Do they?
0: Yeah, that's what he buys his wife every year—a new set.
4: That's why he lasted 24 years.
0: But she cancels him out. That's why.
4: That's exactly.
0: And then he comes out. Yeah, you're about to cancel us out too, Alex.
4: May you last another 24 years.
0: All right, Alex. I'll give you 30 more seconds. What do you got?
2: Any jokes?
1: That's why you should. Any? That's why you should always have a guest room in your house.
4: That's right.
0: Okay.
1: But no. Other than that, you know, the summer went by.
0: Small talk.
1: Summer.
0: What do you got? Small talk. The
3: you
0: summer
3: have
0: went
3: a
0: by.
3: A dog house for Apollo. You can go sleep out there.
1: I'm walking him right now, and he's listening to you guys. So he's saying to me, "Why are they mean to you all the time?"
0: We're not mean to you. We love you. Thank you, Alex.
2: Bye, Alex.
0: Bye, Alex.
2: Alex walking the dog.
0: Walking the dog.
2: Wasn't that an Aerosmith song? Walking the dog.
0: Do you know it?
2: No, I don't. I don't know, but I think it was an Aerosmith song.
0: 781-559-3300. Give us a call. Who's out there?
4: So did you hear what happened this week at the U.S. Open, the tennis match?
0: No.
3: They're all getting high.
4: So many people were smoking dope in the stands that it bothered the players. They had to stop.
0: But the players were getting stoned?
4: Yeah. Well, there was a pretty heavy smell in the air, so they had to stop for a few minutes and tell people. Well, you can smoke it legally in public, so a lot of people are smoking it.
0: You can't smoke marijuana in publicly. You can.
3: Yeah,
0: at a ball game?
3: According to downtown Boston, you can. Yeah. You can go down the street, you'll get high if you walk down the street.
0: I'm not saying, in a pub. That's by yourself doing what you want to do, but I'm talking in a...
3: No, you're on a public
4: stadium. You're in a public stadium.
3: Yeah.
0: I guess so, huh?
4: Well, yeah.
3: They're not supposed to, but they did.
4: How do you like them apples?
0: Yeah. 781-559-3300. Give us a call, 781-559-3300. 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Jimmy and Sally Kaloyanidis.
2: Yes, or Jimmy, yes, or Sally.
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0: Bravo, Yanni.
4: Thank

0: Thank you, Yanni.
1: BDC, we thank you. 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
0: That's when you were born.
1: How quick? Who's going to... Okay, ready? Here's the question. We'll see who's quickest. 1898, 2026. How many years?
2: 128 years. Right?
1: Huh?
2: I don't know.
3: I think you did that pretty good.
0: 126, 136, 140.
1: 128. You got it, the accountant.
3: Yeah. What was the year? 1898.
1: So you add two to get to 1900.
3: Yeah.
1: Yeah. And then you add 126.
3: 128.
1: That's 128. Right. Isn't that what we said?
3: Is that how you did it, Nick? Is that how you came
1: to
3: that?
1: You know.
2: So it's 126 years from 1900 and add two.
3: I mean, you did that quick, Nick. I was on my third toe and you belted it out. You know?
0: Are those the ones that are painted?
1: I got to tell you.
2: I'm full of a lot of useless information.
1: Yeah, but Dick Markopoulos, of all our close friends, unequivocally has the worst math skills.
3: Terrible.
1: Math.
3: Oh, awful.
2: Well,
0: you know what that is?
1: He'll admit.
3: Nick, I'm telling you.
0: Really?
3: Terrible.
2: You've got excellent math skills.
1: I have quick math skills. Yeah, Billy's got quick math skills.
3: Yeah.
1: You have, you're good in your grammar. You speak, but math.
3: Math is just
1: you
3: terrible.
1: Just didn't, that's, you know, did you even get 200 points on your math SAT?
3: Probably not, Teddy.
2: He misspelled his name.
3: Could have been minus 200, you know.
2: He left the U out.
1: But that's okay. It hasn't, you know, your lack of education hasn't hurt you none.
3: No, it has.
0: No, it hasn't. No, lack of math skills means he's a genius.
1: Yeah.
2: I like that song.
3: Thank God for these iPhones now with the calculators.
0: iPhones, AI, everything. You don't have to do anything anymore.
2: Jimmy Babulis from Arlington, God rest his soul, he was the president of the church. My father was really good at math.
1: Yeah.
2: And they're sitting there and they got a list of about 20 numbers.
1: He did them in his head.
2: They're adding it up. He just goes down like this, and he said he didn't get the exact number, but he said
1: was really close.
2: He was within $3.
1: Plus and minus, yeah.
2: And I'm talking it was like $25,000 something.
1: Yeah, yeah.
2: The guy was an amazing math.
1: Keep it quick. Anyway, we have a caller on the line. Hello, you're up next. Who's this, and how are your math skills?
4: So far, Daddy. This is Nick, Cedar Edith.
1: Yay! Easy, easy.
2: He said it just like his father.
4: I know, yeah.
1: Nico.
3: Morning, I saw your father last night in Lynn at the Lynn
1: Festival. Are you calling us from Penn State?
4: Yes, sir. Of course I am.
1: All right, you nitly lying you. How are
2: great
1: you, my friend?
2: You,
1: nice that we asked for you.
4: Doing good.
3: He threw a curveball at us, Nico.
2: Well, he said it. It doesn't sound like Costa because he said
1: I gotta
2: it
1: tell
2: like,
1: you.
2: Daddy.
1: If this kid's in college, sophomore year, listening to a Greek radio program on a Sunday, you need to get some friends.
3: No. He's having fun.
1: He's having fun.
2: He's had a good old time.
3: What's up, Nico?
1: How are you? He wanted to hear his friend Kondakis.
4: Yeah.
1: That's what he wanted.
4: Yeah.
3: That's right there, buddies.
4: I support him, you know. Yeah. I think he's a hot shot now because they won, but
2: he's a hot shot, man.
1: Yeah, believe me, if they didn't win, he would not have been on the phone a half hour.
0: Now, wait a minute, Nick. Do you think Penn State has any business playing Marshall, beating them 45-0?
1: What is that?
0: Come on.
4: I mean, it's one of them, but yeah. Probably not, but
0: they wrote a check to Marshall. That's what they did.
4: Yeah,
0: that's
4: right?
0: Okay. That's all right.
1: So let's talk a little bit about that. I'm glad we got a lot of youth action here. Of course, this is Nick Sidorides. He is Costa and Aliki Allison's son, and he is a sophomore, if I'm not mistaken, at Penn State University. Big sports fan. He played high school football
0: for the powerhouse St. John's.
1: St. John's, who, by the way, I heard is playing at Fenway Park for Thanksgiving this year. They're going to be one of those. So, listen, tell it. What's it like to attend, you know, that size and shape college with the rah rah rah? You know, we're close to your dad, and we see a lot of the activities, you know, face to face with videos. But Penn State. Tell us about your experience, number one, academically, and number two, socially.
4: I mean, yeah, you know, what you see is a good estimate of what it's like. You know, it's very, very school spirited, which I love. It's something I always wanted. And so far, it's been a blast, you know. Academic-wise, I'm trying to follow Dad's footsteps in engineering, so you could say it's a little harder, but I'm working hard, you know, work hard, play hard type. And the social aspect of it is amazing to me because, again, with almost like 50,000 students, like you're always pushed to like be outgoing, talk to people, like connections. It's incredible, and I'm very thankful for it and been loving it so far.
0: What about the when's the whiteout game, or did it happen already?

0: You're typical. I mean, it's a good amount of math, chemistry, physics, all three. So
1: be honest. Good. Be honest. How much time you spend a night doing homework? Be honest.
0: I try to hold myself accountable and at least give a few, but sometimes we're not as much. But got to make parents proud, and, you know.
2: Good answer, Nico. Good answer.
3: Did you hear that, Custer and Allison?
1: You sure you're not a pre-law student too? Yeah. You guys are.
0: Some behavior.
2: Send around the pool a little bit too much.
3: Send him more money. That's what he wants.
1: So tell us. Have you met any other Greeks, or are you hanging out with the Americani right now?
0: I mix the both. You know, obviously, I love hanging out with the Greeks because it's like, you know, same culture. We kind of get the same things, which is always awesome to me. But at the same time, what I love most and I'm always proud of is, like, teaching the Americani, you know, all them, like, Greek stuff. So whether it's, like, food, whether it's, like, dancing or music, I always love, like, express that to people, and they always, you know, participate, which I'm always happy to do.
3: But, awesome. Yeah. How's the food in the dining hall?
1: Yeah, what's the dining services like?
0: I did more last year because I was on campus. Now I'm in the downtown living in an apartment, so it's more like groceries, and you got to be more responsible. But it's not too bad.
3: Good.
0: You know?
1: What about fraternity? Have you pledged a fraternity, or are you considering
0: it? Not yet, given a lot of stuff happened last year. Yeah. I'm definitely will this semester, so we'll see how that kind of goes, but I'm excited for it. It's, you know.
1: Wait, was it Penn State that had some fraternity issues of late?
3: Oh, yeah.
0: Of course.
1: Yeah, so back.
0: All good.
1: All good. Listen, I'll give you closing comments to our Benchwarmers audience, and you know, and once again, what does being Greek mean to you? And, you know, your line where you said when you were introducing our culture to your Americani friends and for them to embrace it, that must be pretty cool, huh?
0: Oh, 100%. And I was kind of prepared for that question, so I'm glad. But I know 100%. I've always been super proud and thankful. You know, as you know, probably my parents, they're how involved they are, and just growing up, all these different things, I'm just, like, so blessed and thankful to have the opportunity to express it to others and, like, you know, spread it out to, you know, those who don't know or those who are, you know, have no idea but they want to learn. So, truly a blessing.
1: That's just so well said. I love this youth. Call another friend if you have one, and a young kid.
3: What do you mean if he has one?
0: I have my brother call.
1: There you go.
2: He's got more friends than we do.
3: Of course he does.
1: That's it. Nico, looking forward to seeing you very soon. Thank you,
2: Aguayo. Good luck, Nico.
1: Thank you.
3: Bye, Nick.
1: That's it. It's Youth Day on the Benchwarmers today. 781-559-3300. 781-559-3300 is our phone number. This could have been one of, you know, fulfilling-wise, this is pretty cool, isn't it?
3: Yeah, it's great cool. That they listen in addition to the other six listeners that we have on the show.
2: And the other six are over 80.
3: That's right.
1: Nancy, the educator, she'll call it.
3: So it brings it down the average
2: so
3: age
2: nice
3: to about...
2: we get a couple of young guys listening.
3: Yeah, brings the average age down to 60.
4: Guys that are doing great, so it's awesome.
1: Yeah. All right, here we go.
4: Here we go, another call.
1: Billy, you introduce.
3: Good afternoon. Welcome to the Benchwarmers. Who's calling?
5: Good afternoon.
2: Hey, George.
1: You're the man.
4: I had the pleasure of being with George all day on Friday.
1: Bravo.
5: Yeah.
1: And I was with him on Thursday, so there you go. Yes, Yorgi.
5: It was a pleasure. It was a pleasure to play with three Greeks.
4: Yeah, there you go.
3: You mean playing golf, though, right?
1: Yeah. You know, a great time and a lot of cheating, I'm sure.
4: No.
1: On the golf course.
4: There was no cheating.
5: Guys, I called to congratulate the young people.
1: Wasn't
5: that
1: great? Wasn't that great, George?
5: Yeah, and I'm really so proud of them. It's a pleasure and a privilege, and it's really something that we need to promote more.
1: There we go.
4: We lost George.
1: I think we lost him.
3: George, you there?
1: Chazike.
5: Yeah.
1: There you go. You're back.
5: What I was saying is that we need to encourage him and bring him in to expand our roots the only way. Don't forget that.
3: You're absolutely right. You know, we need to continue to do things for the next generations. We try not to do them for ourselves.
5: Exactly. Right. Nothing is more important than really expanding and bringing our young people to the Greek community to events. That was very important.
1: Listen, I think we hit a button, but I'm gonna just say to have. That is
5: okay.
1: Just such a small... Thank you, George. We'll take this next call.
2: Okay,
1: thank you.
2: Bye,
1: Yuri. Thank you. We'll take the next call.

0: Well, you're up next on the bench. Who's this today? And happy Labor Day weekend. Who's this?
1: Calimera, sir.
0: Kalimera, Joachim.
2: Yeah, Joachim.
3: Joachim. How are you,
2: buddy? What's going on, Joachim?
1: We're going to be heading over to the Ipswich Festival today.
2: Uh-huh.
4: Oh, is that this weekend?
0: To the which one?
2: Ipswich.
1: Ipswich. I'm sorry, Lynn.
0: Lynn. Oh, okay.
2: All right. Lynn.
0: You can go to Ipswich. No one's going to be there. Go ahead.
4: Because they're all in Lynn.
0: But on the way, if you see a pizza place, you're hanging a Greek flag, go eat there.
2: Go eat there.
0: Super, Joachim. Ipswich, daughter.
1: I got my Greek flag. Funny story. Last week, I was out golfing with a father and his son. His son had to have been maybe 14, maybe 15 years old.
0: Yeah.
1: So we're on the green. I made about a 20, 25 footer.
0: Yep.
1: And the kid goes, "That a boy, Chi-Chi." I said, "Chi-Chi, you know who Chi-Chi is?" He goes, "Yeah, Chi-Chi Rodriguez." I said, "You're 15 years old. You weren't even born when he was at his prime." So I was kind of surprised, you know, that a kid that age would know.
0: You'd be surprised these kids follow the game. Chi-Chi was a big deal around here.
3: Yeah.
0: Because he used to play in New England every year, and he won that tournament.
4: The Shoddick,
0: the one that Drake's a member of. Is that the Shoddick?
2: Yeah, the Shoddick in Sudbury.
0: It's in, what town is that in?
2: Sudbury.
0: It is Sudbury.
2: Yeah, Sudbury.
0: Yeah.
1: You mentioned in the Shoddick.
0: Yeah.
1: I was the president of the Salem Lions Club, and the Lions used to sponsor the senior tour at the Shoddick. So on Wednesday, I got to play.
0: Yeah.
1: And my playing partner was a guy named Miller Barber.
0: I remember Miller Barber.
1: Part of the foursome was Lee Trevino.
0: Yeah.
2: Really?
3: That must have been a ride.
0: So yeah, that must have been fun.
1: I was sitting there. He could never pronounce my name. He always used to say Yen. Hey, Yen.
0: Yen.
1: So we were ready to hit. So he says, my swing coach told me to cut down to 500 balls a day. I said, "You hit 500 balls a day?" He said, "Yeah." He said, "I usually hit around 700. He goes, "You got to think about it." He said, "This is what I do for work." I said, "Yeah, but you talk about a funny guy."
2: He
1: said, Nicholas always hated, him and Nicholas were probably the best of friends, but they always hated each other when they played because Nicholas, when he was out in the tournament, his mind was focused on golf.
0: Yeah.
1: Whereas Trevino, if he was played with Nicholas, he'd be out there joking and everything.
0: He
4: always keeps it loose. I got to tell you, of all the sports I think that kids are playing these days, they know the history about golf probably better than any other sport that they play.
0: Golfers do, dating back to the princess we met and all of it, yeah.
4: Go ahead, I'm sorry?
1: And there's so many kids playing it now.
4: Yeah.
1: You know, I'm having problems getting tee times.
4: Yep. But it's nice to see there is a resurgence with golf up around these areas, and I think around the country, as a matter of fact, too. But it's nice to see, because that's something, you know, these kids can play this game for the rest of their lives.
1: Right.
0: Thank you, Joachim.
2: Thank you.
0: 781-559-3300 is our phone number. 781-559-3300, our phone number. Again, I'm Teddy Dimitriadis, William P. Galatis. What's the P, Peter? Is it a P? Is it
4: Peter, after my grandfather.
0: Okay, William Peter.
3: Panayotti.
0: Nick Ypsilantis. What's your middle name?
3: Omeros.
0: Nick
3: Homer.
0: Homer Ypsilantis. Nick, I don't even know your middle name.
2: I don't have a middle name.
0: There you go, that's right.
4: Let's give him one.
0: We'll give him one. Hector. Nicholas Hector Markopoulos.
2: I like that, Hector.
0: Hector.
2: Maybe I'll change my name to Hector. Hector Hector Markopoulos.
3: Houston?
2: Yes.
4: Where is it?
0: Where are you from?
4: Houston.
0: Hello, you're up next on the bench. Who's this? Hello. Happy Labor Day.
5: Happy Labor Day, Ted. It's Leo Nicoluzos. How you doing?
0: Leo Nicoluzos. How are you, Leo? How are you?
5: Good.
0: Did you ever sell that pizza shop? That pizza shop ever sell, Leo?
5: Jesus. It's under agreement.
0: There you go.
2: Looks at the field.
0: How are you, Leo?
5: Good. I am looking forward this Wednesday for the Patriots season.
4: What do you think? How do you think they're going to do Wednesday night, Leo?
0: Chance, Leo? Are you close?
5: I like 12-5. I think they're going to go.
0: You do.
4: Oh, really?
5: Yeah.
4: So what about Wednesday? Is it a W, do you think, or an L?
5: I think it's going to be an upset. I think they're going to win.
4: Wow.
5: It's two different teams.
4: Yep.
5: Compared to the Super Bowl.
4: Yep. Yeah.
5: Both teams have changed their players and all that stuff. So I like the Pats defense a lot this year.
4: What about the situation with Gonzalez? That makes me nervous now. The guy,
0: why?
4: That, you know, well, because he is not signed yet.
0: Yeah, but he's playing. He's on the field.
4: Well, who knows if he's going to play Wednesday night? If you were his agent, would you let him play if he's not signed?
0: He hasn't. No. Hold on.
4: I know this is the extension.
0: It's my understanding that he is currently under contract.
3: He is.
4: Well, he is.
0: So this is an extension.
3: Yes.
4: Yeah. So just said that.
0: If he's under contract, then he's contracted to play.
4: Okay. Yes. We'll see.
0: Right.
4: Why hasn't he practiced?
5: Well, he's trying to get a new contract, that's why.
4: Yeah, I know.
0: Yeah.
3: It's all about leverage.
5: He'll play.
0: He'll play.
3: It's all about leverage.
5: Well, he'll play.
3: He has a leverage.
4: I hope you're right. I hope that they come out with a bang when they their first game. But I'm a little nervous because they haven't played any real competition, you know, the starters. And we'll see how it goes. And that offensive line still worries me, despite the fact that they beefed it up with a couple of new players.
3: It's better, but I'm kind of
4: that's what I'm nervous
3: like
4: about.
3: You.
4: Anyway, we'll see.
0: Leo, you are the epitome of a long-time listener, first-time caller.
3: Yeah, great.
5: Yep, exactly.
4: And tell him what
5: all
4: he
5: right,
4: gets.
5: Guys, good luck.
4: Tell him
3: all
4: what
3: right,
4: he gets, Teddy.
0: You know what you get for calling, Leo?
5: A free advertisement.
0: There you go. Leo Nicoluzzo's Real Estate. There you go.
4: You called the wrong station.
0: Thank you, Leo.
2: Bye, Leo.
0: Thank you. All right, we got them all lined up, one after the other. Hello, you're up next. Who's this?
6: Nancy the Educator.
0: Hey,
2: North End Nancy.
6: I'm going to make you feel so good.
3: Yep.
6: My cousin just Salento, Naples was called a Greek word, Neapolis.
4: You're right.
2: Napoli.
6: Now, according, I called all my aunts, uncles, they said, don't forget to tell them there's a region on the Adriatic side of Puglia. It's called Salento. They still speak the Greek dialect.
0: Nice, Nancy.
6: I know you're busy, but I wanted to tell you, we have the best Greek influence in Italy, and I'm proud of it.
0: Atta girl, Nancy. Thank you, Nancy, and happy Labor Day to you. That's it. All right, next, we got them all backed up. 781-559-3300. 781-559-3300. We got somebody on the line. Who's next? Who's this? Happy Labor Day. Hello.
7: I want to tell you guys happy Labor Day.
0: Tommy!
7: TG. And access to that kid at Penn State.
0: Yep.
7: I'm calling from the state pen.
4: What a great line.
2: Oh, boy.
0: Wow. That was awesome. Say that again.
2: I hope he's still listening.
0: For those who might have missed it, say that again, Tommy.
7: I want to say Axios to that kid at Penn State because I'm calling from the state pen.
4: And he had to pay $100,000 for it, too, a year.
7: Yeah.
0: Beautiful.
7: Not to come down. I could hang up now while I'm ahead.
0: Yeah,
7: you
0: should.
3: There you go.
0: No,
2: you topped Alex today.
0: Yeah.
3: Well, anybody tops Alex. That's not saying anything.
0: Tommy, you're a man of, humble words. What did those two calls, did they resonate with you as much as they did with me, those two young kids?
7: I think so. I mean, we pick up the paper and everybody's worried about the country, but we've got good kids behind us, and I think they come from good families, I'm hopeful. So that's good.
2: Yeah.
7: Everybody's good.
0: Well said.
7: Anyway, I wanted to ask Billy something. You said something about, like, this kid from Penn State. He could get drafted and then go back to Penn State.
4: There was a rule that the judge decided in favor of that if you get cut from the NFL. There were these players that got cut from the NFL and they went back to LSU.
3: If you have eligibility.
4: If you have eligibility college status eligibility. Still. Yeah.
0: So in other words, they left college early, took the early draft, didn't work out.
2: And they're back.
0: And instead of working at Costa's car washes in Rhode Island,
4: back
0: to college.
4: One of them didn't even take a leave college early. You can play, you have 5 years of eligibility in college football, I'm told.
3: Yeah, they've extended
0: it. What? You can play 5 seasons now?
4: Yeah.
3: 5 years of eligibility. Now, I don't know if that means you can play 5 seasons, or you can play 4 seasons, but on a fifth year, because you are redshirted or you're injured.
0: But
3: I'm not sure.
0: I think it's only 4 years.
3: Could it change, though, Billy?
0: It may have.
3: I don't know.
4: Anyway,
7: let me say something.
4: Yeah.
7: Because there's two things. First of all, I probably agree with the judge, because for 100 years, they've been saying that these kids are amateurs.
4: Yeah.
7: And if they took a dollar, they weren't an amateur anymore. Yeah,
4: right.
7: But now, they're not amateurs because they're taking money from the school.
4: Mm-hmm. Right.
7: So there's no difference. And the other thing is, why wouldn't everybody come out for the draft? Let's say I'm coming out for the draft. You don't get drafted. You go back to school. You get drafted.
0: What do you lose?
7: To see if they're going to give you a paycheck at the pro level.
3: Point.
7: If they don't, you go back and you're back to where you would have been anyway.
0: Good point.
3: It's a great point.
0: Good point.
4: It's
0: Tommy.
4: A great point, Tommy. I don't know all the details regarding the ruling that the judge made Friday, but the players that petitioned the court are going back. That cut from an NFL team, and they specifically mentioned LSU, and I don't know the reason why, just LSU.
7: That's a big surprise.
4: It's a football factory. I know. It's
7: right.
4: They're all okay. All these.
7: And they didn't say anything about University of Miami.
4: No, not yet. But okay. Yeah, you know how it goes with court rulings. They set precedent, so I wouldn't be surprised if other players decide to petition the court. Wanting to go back to the colleges that they just left. It's just that college sports is just such a mess. And you were right. You say it all the time. The money was going to kill it, and it's killing it.
0: And who's running the NCAA now? It's
4: Charlie Baker.
0: Charlie Baker. I wonder what Charlie's thoughts are on all of this in regards to the money. Because I don't think it's all kind of happening under his watch. And
7: well,
0: it's not his fault. I understand that. But it's developing under his watch.
4: Well, they got the good old boy. It's all these good old boy networks that run these separate conferences, right, Nick?
0: Yeah,
4: that's what happens. The SEC, the Big Ten. It's all big money. It's billions of dollars, not millions of dollars.
3: Follow the dollar.
0: Yeah. All right, Tommy. Before I let you go, what do you see Wednesday night? You feel any confidence on Wednesday night? I kind of do. I'm gonna,
3: sure. I got confidence.
0: I got confidence.
3: I wouldn't be surprised to see him lose. Either.
7: I don't know. I haven't seen one of the guys who are going
4: to... Right,
0: not one.
7: I haven't seen one of the guys who are going to play Wednesday play yet.
4: Yep.
3: Yeah, that's true.
4: That's my concern.
0: So, yeah, but
4: and they're going to play in a hostile environment. I mean, the fans there are the loudest, I think, of any stadium. And,
7: I'll be there at the end of the month. I'll let you know.
4: Okay.
3: All right.
0: Yeah. Thank you, Tommy.
2: Bye, Tommy.
0: All right, we got about 4 minutes left. Any last callers at 781-559-3300?
3: Hey, Bryant took it on the chin yesterday.
0: Well, they played
3: 59-3. They played Army.
0: Army. Another one of those.
3: Is Army that good?
0: Well,
4: no. Bryant's that bad.
0: D1, but Dina Supon.
4: Nothing. Did you talk about the largest family-owned businesses this week?
0: No, but go ahead. I'll let you close with
3: that's
0: that.
3: That's a great one.
0: I'll let you close with that.
4: Those people that subscribe to the Boston Business Journal, there was a great article this week on Massachusetts' largest family-owned businesses that took in more than $35 billion, the top 25. And folks, believe it or not, number one is New Balance. That had total revenue of $9.2 billion, and number two was Damula Supermarkets that took in $8 billion.
0: Two Greek families.
4: So two Greek families, you add those two together, their combined gross revenue is half of the $35 billion that the largest family-owned businesses took in Massachusetts. Yeah. So bravo to both of those companies.
0: And also I want to make note, because also part of that list, although they're not Greek, but they have been sponsors of Grecian Echoes for 80 years. The Basile family, Catania Oils, La
4: That's
0: Spagnola,
4: awesome
0: also shows up on one of the largest family-owned businesses.
4: $500 million
0: revenue. Bravo.
4: Number eight.
3: That's
4: bravo.
3: Awesome. Good
4: bravo.
3: For them.
0: That's
3: nice family. I got to meet them one time.
0: Great people.
3: Really
0: great
3: nice people.
0: Great, just like you and me. Just like you and me. All right, any closing comments, Markopoulos?
2: Listen, have a great Labor Day, and we'll see you. Well, we're not going to see you next week.
0: That's
2: we'll
0: right.
2: see you the week after.
0: We'll see
2: so
0: you the week after.
2: Next week?
0: Next Sunday we are off, going to a wedding. Meletti will be here on Sunday with Nicoletta.
3: Okay.
0: And we'll regroup. All right, we got 30 seconds for you. Hello, you're up last today on Grecian Echoes on the bench. Who's this?
8: It's Flats.
0: Flats.
2: Flats.
0: Flats.
2: What's going on?
0: The best for last. Go ahead. What do you got?
8: I got two things. Number one, Stephen Diggs only played 3 years of college ball.
0: Mm-hmm.
8: He's not playing for a team right now. Could he come back and sign with Ohio State?
4: He's going to play for the UMass Minutemen.
3: Now you're talking.
8: Can he get NIL money and come back rather than bag groceries?
4: I think he can.
0: Touche. Touche.
8: Yeah.
4: And your second question?
8: Thing.
4: Yep.
8: What? Tolles Hugger, that guy running to first base.
4: Yep.
8: Why don't we extend that to other sports? Like, instead of pushing a guy out of bounds in football, give him a hug.
0: Give him a kiss.
8: Instead of committing a blatant foul when someone's about to get a

0: way up on you, give him a hug. And like George Collins said, you know, in football, you go to the end zone. In baseball, you're safe.
1: You go home.
0: So we can make sports a whole lot nicer by hugging everybody.
2: Yeah.
1: I agree.
2: That's it. Play tennis. It's all about love.
1: Yeah.
2: That's it. Thank you. Thank you. Listen, call us back in 2 weeks. Hallelujah. Thank
1: you, Michael. Yeah, buddy.
2: With that being said, ladies and gentlemen, we are all out of time. We want to wish you all a very, very happy, happy Labor Day weekend, what remains of it. Don't forget Marlboro or Lynn, a good option for you this afternoon for a meal and some Greek dancing. Meletti will be back on the seat Monday morning. Tomorrow it's Labor Day. I'll be back on Tuesday. Stay tuned for Peter Kukritis' Greek Voice of America up next right here on WNTN Radio.

Heidi Kiriaki, and welcome to Grecian Echoes, as we sign on for yet another broadcast. I'm your host, Teddy Dimitriadis. 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
33: 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And this is the Cats Roundtable.

0: Good morning, America. This is the Cats Roundtable. John Catsimatidis here. One great show for you today. We have Dr. Mason Pimsleur on some medical ideas that we have. Lynn Shaw on taking care of our kids. Dr. Peter Mihalos, Energy Undersecretary Kyle Hunsight, and what is going on in Venezuela. Let's go to Kentucky and talk to Congressman Andy Barr, that's running for the United States Senate for Mitch McConnell's seat. And we have a special, Hunter Biden, President Joe Biden's son. With us today is Hunter Biden, President Biden's son, and we have a connection together. We have the same priest that we all admire, Father Alex Carluzos. I know President Biden gave him the Medal of Freedom. And Hunter, you know him very well, and you consider him a mentor. And
1: well, he's one of the finest men I know, and I love him. I love the whole family.
0: Well, the good news is when the patriarch who sits on equal ground with the Pope made him the highest ranking priest in the entire world, which Father Alex deserves. And he is a person that brings people together. He doesn't care if you're Ukrainian, Russian, or anything. He brings people together, and that's one of the key things. He doesn't care if you're a Democrat, an independent, or a Republican. He brings people together, and I've always admired him. I considered him a mentor, and he's godfather to both my kids. And I think you told me you consider him a mentor.
1: Oh, I do. He's been a friend of my family for as long as I can remember, and particularly a friend of me. He and Zanti have been extraordinarily incredible and beautiful in every way. And Michael, too, is a good friend of mine. So I feel like he's bringing people together right now, John, you and me. So
0: absolutely.
1: We're both lucky to have him.
0: Now, we've all been through a lot of things, and you have been through a lot. And one of the questions that I ask is that a lot of people have gone after you. Was that, in your opinion, was that to compromise your dad?
1: Oh, none of it was about me. It was all about my dad and all about the presidency and then, the administration. And I was never confused about that. You know, politics is a hardball sport, as they say, but they took it to a whole new level as it relates to me. I mean, John, the fact of the matter is my addiction was it opened me up to a lot of things that I wouldn't have otherwise. But the good news is that here I am still standing in recovery, sober for over seven and a half, sober, clean and sober for over 7.5 years. And I feel stronger than ever. So,
0: you know, I knew your dad. I don't know if you've realized it, but I knew him 40 years ago. And he was very smart, very accurate. And you know who used to say that all the time? Senator Alphonse D'Amato. I think that either he came to his wedding or your dad went to his wedding or whatever. But they were always very close. And he saw the decline of your father the last few years. And that had to hurt a lot.
1: Well, look, John, I've said this on a number of places, is that America witnessed somebody get old in front of their eyes, and he lost a step. I mean, literally like a physical step. But the one thing he did not lose is his capacity to do the job. And I think that Americans are going to have to get a lot more comfortable with people in positions of power and authority, and whether it's in the corporate world or whether it's in any part of life, and continuing to participate while they may be a little bit more frail. His capacity being president, he did not lose a step, in my opinion. But as it relates to, being able to run a 40-yard dash, he certainly did.
0: Now, Do you feel there was people at the White House, because your father was maybe a little bit less sharp, do you feel there was people at the White House taking advantage of him?
1: Oh, no, never. Nobody took advantage of my dad, that's for sure. I mean, just look at the record, John. The fact of the matter is that he had the most successful 2 years of legislation when he came into office of anybody since Lyndon Johnson, with the slimmest majority of any president ever. He put back together NATO. He added Norway and Finland to NATO for the first time in its history. He rallied the world against Russian aggression in Ukraine. And at the same time, he brought us back from an incredible deficit that we were in post-COVID in the Trump administration, in which we were at the highest rate of unemployment in this country since the Great Depression. And he did all of that, and he brought back inflation down to 2.6%, I think, when he left office. So I think that when we look back, it's the history of it, rather than in the fog of war that we still continue, that we remain in right now, is that I think that historians will look at my dad's presidency as an incredible success.
0: Let's take a break, and we'll be right back with Hunter Biden.
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2: This is Moving America. Here's Jake Novak.
4: As of right now, it is legal to drive 75 miles per hour in Missouri, theoretically. The state's new law allowing a limit of up to 75 went into effect on August 28th. But so far, exactly which highways and interstates that will be getting that higher speed limit hasn't been decided yet. What's the push behind all of this? For one thing, improved safety features in most new vehicles make driving faster a lot less dangerous. Many drivers along rural highways note that heavy traffic is very rare on those roads, and lower speed limits seem only to be an excuse for more speeding ticket revenue. Some even say that faster speed limits can boost tourism. Of course, the safety experts disagree. They say the economic benefits are small compared to the added risk of accidents and less fuel efficiency. But with self-driving cars and EVs becoming more common, the arguments for keeping traffic slower do seem to be fading away. Just ask Sammy Hagar. He hasn't been able to drive 55 since 1984. I'm Jake Novak.
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0: And we're coming back to the Katz Roundtable with my exclusive interview with Hunter Biden.

0: We're going to have presidential election in 2028. Have you made up your mind yet?
1: No, listen.
0: Would you like to run for public office in the future?
1: Yeah, I feel like I'm talking to Democrats right
0: yes.
1: now. Which is this: I adhere to the old Will Rogers line. I'm a member of any organized party. I'm a Democrat. And the truth of the matter is that I think that we have an incredible bench. If you look at people like Andy Beshear, you look at people like J.B. Pritzker, I love Gavin Newsom personally, people like Governor Shapiro in Pennsylvania, they're doing incredible things. You look at Westmore in Maryland, they're running their states incredibly well and from the center left. And I think that they are all leaders that we'd be very proud to have serve as president of the United States. So that's where I think our party is. And I also think that our party's angry, but it's not just Democrats that are angry. I think one of the reasons that Donald Trump won in the past is because he tapped into an anger about inequality that has grown and grown and grown in this country and what to do about it. And instead of doing anything about it, it seems like he is much more interested in filling his own bank account than the bank accounts of normal Americans. Here's my qualification for becoming president in this day and age right now. If you adhere to and believe in the Constitution of the United States of America and you swear to uphold and protect. But I keep saying, I just said, John, I think that I want somebody to represent America, that whoever is the next president, to commit to one thing, to commit to adhering to the rule of law, to commit to the idea that we believe in this constitutional republic and the aspirations of normal Americans, to just be able to send their kids to school and feel like they can send them safely, to believe in the idea that no one is above the law. And so that's my criteria, and whoever we put up, I'm sure, I pray to God, will believe in those things.
0: Now, I missed the answer before. Will you ever consider running for office?
1: My answer is that if I get your endorsement, I may have to. But I get a chance to talk to people about the thing that I care most about right now, John. And the thing that I care most about is the 50 million Americans that are still suffering sick that are out there that with their addictions that suffer every day from that. And I believe that just my speaking and being out there as someone in recovery is something that I hope gives some solace to people that they're not alone in their struggle. And so that's my goal. And that's why I've been doing all of these interviews and talking to as many people as I can.
0: I'm going to ask you one last question, and it's a tougher question. If we had a limited amount of money, let's say we only had $100 million to spend, and we had the right to spend it on American citizens, veterans, that our suicide rate is 13 or 20 veterans a day, versus migrants that just jumped the ship and came in.
1: Oh, John, if I had to make that choice, of course, the choice is, number one, I would spend it on people here. I do not believe in this idea that you should be able to jump the line, or the fantasy, or the, I think that the disinformation as it related to what immigration. Look, the fact of the matter is that in 2023, James Lankford put together with the administration and with his Republican colleagues a immigration bill that would have fixed a lot of these things. And Donald Trump picked up the phone and he called and he told Republicans to vote against it. It would have added money to ICE. It would have added money to border security. It would have fixed the asylum courts. It would have allowed for a more humane but also more orderly immigration policy. And we didn't get it. And that's what needs to happen. You know, these indiscriminate ICE detention or arrests, the things that we're watching, the people getting literally, and I use this word purposely, murdered on the streets by people just to show force, is not something that I believe reflects well on this country. So we got to fix it. And if I had the money to spend, the first money that I would spend on veterans, 100%. It is a crime the way in which I believe that we still have looked at what is an epidemic as relates to the suicide rate among veterans, as it relates to their dealing with PTSD, and most importantly, as it relates to substance abuse and addiction within the ranks of all veterans. And we have one sacred obligation, and that's to the troops that we send into harm's way when they come home. And so if you ask me where I'd spend my money, that's where I'd spend it first.
0: And I'll tell you, Hunter, one of my personal things are that even if we have migrants that are in our country right now that are mowing the lawns and are good people, or busboys or cooks or just hardworking people, that my personal opinion, I should not go after them. And they should go after murderers, drug pushers that push drugs onto our kids. And you went through that where people were pushing it on you.
1: Yeah.
0: That those people should be deported right away. And if they, we don't want them harming our kids. What is your opinion?
1: 100%. That's the rational conversation about this. That's something that every American, I think, agree with. By the way, that's something that every naturalized citizen agrees with, is that I 100% believe that. But we know by the statistics, by what's happening right now, by the video footage that we have, by these detention centers, that that is not what's happening. It's not what's happening. It is not even remotely fixing the problem. So, but forget about what that is. That yes, 100%. I totally, completely agree with you. And I don't know anyone, John, that believes in this country that would ever disagree with that. And so I'm 100% on board with you on that.
0: One additional. Boats were coming in full of drugs from Venezuela. And the Navy shot them down because they had tons of drugs in there that would harm our kids.

0: And some Democratic senators would say, you shouldn't have done that. That's my opinion.
1: Yeah. No, look, I think that if there were, if those boats were filled with fentanyl, that we have the right and the responsibility to stop them in any way that we can. I think what the problem is, John, is that we haven't had any after action report on that. And not only have we not had any after action report on it, is all remains classified, but we have whistleblowers inside that say that they had no intelligence about those boats. But if they did, I 100% agree with you, is that it's all about leadership. It's all about credible leadership. And having the weekend host of Fox News run the Pentagon in the way that he's running the Pentagon is something that I don't find that reflects well on this country. Look, I'm an American. I truly, truly want whoever is our president to succeed, but particularly succeed in keeping this country safe. That's their primary responsibility. And the problem is, John, is that I don't know if that is their focus. And from what I'm seeing is that I don't feel safer today than I did on January 20th of 2025. I feel less safe. I feel less safe about the situation in Iran. I feel less safe about many of the situations around the world. I feel less safe that we're cozying up to Kim Jong-un rather than supporting the Ukraine in their battle against the... So it's a whole other discussion, but again, we agree. We agree on so much. And I think that what has happened is that we've been led to believe that we as Americans disagree on far more than what we agree upon. And we got to get back to that. We really do. Yeah,
0: Hunter thanks, Biden, John. I want to thank you for coming on today. And I want to thank you for, the one thing that this interview accomplishes is that you have more common sense than people. And I hope
1: give people, you credit for it.
0: Yeah, give you yes. credit for. Yes. And that the facts is that I think it's a positive interview that people look upon you more positively.
1: Well, I give Father Alex a big hug for me, and also John, I really appreciate you asking me to come on, and anytime, okay?
0: Thank you for coming on, and you'll be the main discussion this Sunday when I'm in church with Father Alex.
1: Oh, perfect. Thanks.
0: Thank you so much.
1: Okay. See you, John. Bye bye.
0: Thank you for listening to the Cats Roundtable. We'll be right back right after this break.

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18: 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With us this morning is Kyle Hussfeit, Undersecretary of Energy. The number one item in the front burner is Venezuela. 55 billion, 65 billion barrels of oil.
19: Yes. Yeah. John, thank you for having me. And
5: Exactly right. 65 billion barrels of resource President Donald Trump secured for America to benefit Americans, benefit Venezuelans, and strengthen the entirety of the Western Hemisphere.
18: The market value right now, it's easier to multiply by 100, is what? $65 billion, or is it more than that?
5: $65 billion times 100 is $6.5 trillion for those barrels. That's right. And, you know, what's so unique about this is it comes at no cost to the American taxpayer. Right now, the world leads the globe in oil and natural gas production by a wide margin. And our proved reserves are 46 billion barrels as a country. So to put that in perspective, what the president secured for Americans is more than the entirety of the total oil that's recoverable in the U.S. right now. So it's hard to overstate the significance of the deal that our president made for America, for the Americas, because when the U.S. is involved, it brings a lot more confidence for private investment. So companies, like we saw along with this announcement, just this past week, the secretary was in Venezuela, signing more deals with companies like Chevron, GE Vernova, ENI. Countries that see the U.S. involved will send their companies. The U.S. companies will also go down and invest billions of dollars to produce this incredibly valuable asset. Now, this type of oil is what drove the construction of refineries in the Gulf Coast region, refineries that were specifically built for this crude slate. So not only does the president have a vision to bring these barrels to market to provide more reliable, affordable, secure energy for America, it feeds directly into the system that

0: the U.S. constructed to process this crude to drive prices down for Americans.
1: What period of time do you think it'll take Venezuela to produce that oil to deliver it to America?
0: Right now, Venezuela has already increased in production by about 25% since January 3rd when the president took action. And also since then, the amount of oil coming from Venezuela to the United States has increased by roughly 500,000 barrels per day. The other thing to note is this oil, most of the oil produced in Venezuela is heavy. It's viscous. It's thick. So to move it, you need to blend it with a lighter oil called a diluent. Since January 3rd, we've averaged over 100,000 barrels per day leaving the U.S. to go blend with that heavy crude. So you can see the benefit on both sides. Regarding the production growth timeline, we expect the production to double by the end of the decade, taking Venezuela from a little over 1 million barrels a day to over 2 million barrels per day of production.
1: So this is a real, it's a long-term deal and a commitment to do a long-term deal. And the United States of America has a deal that's a great deal for America.
0: Exactly right, John. Developing these fields are decadal efforts. It takes time to drill the wells, build the pipelines, and the U.S. being involved from an equity stake perspective brings the highest level of confidence for private capital to come in alongside the United States and develop these resources. You need to have certainty and confidence, and that's exactly what the U.S. presence does.
1: I think it was Secretary Bessent that said that in a few years they're going to make the Strait of Hormuz irrelevant. Was it him that said that?
0: I don't know who said it, but when there's a risk to a high-value commodity that the world needs, the market will find alternative pathways to move those barrels. And we've seen it. Since the Strait has been restricted, we see roughly 6 million barrels per day of production bypassing the Strait through different pipelines, existing pipelines, and increasing the throughput through those pipelines. And the longer that there's risk from the Iranians, the more incentive there will be to buy and build new infrastructure. And that's what we're seeing happening. So as you find new pathways that circumvent the Strait, absolutely. It takes the risk of the Iranian regime out, you know, it takes that out of the equation completely. And those barrels find a new pathway around the Strait to get to market to provide the energy that the world needs.
1: The Arctic Ocean, how's that going? I mean, do we have control over it, or it's still there's multiple factions trying to get control over it?
0: As you know, the United States has the strongest military in the world. Where the United States wants to be, we have the ability to be there, control it, protect our country, protect our trade routes. And that's exactly what the president is doing. That's why he's continuing to invest in our military, so we have the strongest military in the world. He built it back up in his first term, and he has shown that he's effectively putting it to use to benefit Americans and the world in his second term.
1: Well, Secretary Hesterfeld, have a great weekend, and thank you for coming on.
0: Thanks for having me, John.
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3: Award-winning horror film director Mike Flanagan popped by the Worldwide News Network Artist Lounge to talk about his stripped-down 8-episode reimagining of Stephen King's Carrie. I asked him, what does an outsider like Carrie look like in 2026 that it didn't in 1974 when the film was released?
4: 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I think for the longest time, we lived in a world where outsiders were targeted locally. 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
1: America's debt problem? We are always talking about that. Well, who pays the bill? I go back to the time when the debt was $5.5 trillion. And Newt Gingrich was the speaker. And what did they do? They worked together as Americans, sat

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13: Welcome back to the Katz Roundtable. With us today is Dr. Peter Michalos. Live long and prosper is his motto. And, well, Dr. Peter, tell us what you have in mind this Labor Day weekend.
14: Well, this Labor Day weekend, I want to talk about mental health, and I also want to talk about some of the new studies that came out about some of these artificial sweeteners. And we all hear in the news about these cases of mental health issues and postpartum depression, and the woman who had killed her children. And it's really a top issue here in the United States, and getting access to care for postpartum depression is a problem. Getting insurance companies to pay, having the diagnosis codes to cover it. And also, a woman is at home, for example, and there's no family or infrastructure around, that affects everything. And even if they get an appointment with a psychiatrist and they have a baby at home and, let's say, another young child, they can't even get to that appointment, especially if they've had a cesarean section and they are unable to drive. So all these things play a factor. And that's why in the opening here, I want to mention the National Mental Health Line, that if someone is thinking about harming themselves or harming a child, to call the 800-662-4357 so that they can try to get them the help that they need, or try to talk them down from doing harm to themselves or others or a child, because it's a very important issue. And also, there are treatments now. There actually is a pill called Zurzuvae, which is one a day for 14 days for women who have post

0: postpartum depression, and that helps to turn it around because it's a chemical imbalance. Because when women deliver a baby, some of them are more affected than others, but it's a giant hormone storm and a shift in hormones, and any kind of brain chemistry changes can affect people. Another example of changes in brain chemistry are like the woman who stabbed the people in the street in Manhattan in Times Square. And I tell people that sometimes when they look at the medical record, they'll find out that sometimes there was a medication change. And because we don't have inpatient psychiatric facilities, and when doctors do a medication change with a psych medicine, they should be inpatients for 3 or 4 or 5 days just to see how the new medicine reacts. Because some of them don't react well to the medicine. Or if they take a new medicine and they feel an abnormal side effect, or they didn't feel with it, then they don't have compliance and they don't take the medicine. And if they look deeper into a case like that, I bet you that that's what is going to happen. They'll find out there was a medication change, or they were non-compliant and weren't taking their medication, and then they end up doing crazy things. That's why this bail reform law, where people get mental illness, they don't even get an appointment with a psychiatrist or follow-up, and they get released immediately. Those people go back on the street and commit acts of violence. And in New York State, from the time we started closing up all these psychiatric hospitals, when people went to the outpatient model, people didn't show up to take their medicine in compliance. So that's a big issue, and mental health is an issue. Another fascinating thing that has to do with living long and prospering is the artificial sweeteners and the mental health. And recent studies have found that high consumption of artificial sweeteners was linked to a faster cognitive decline, meaning your brain starts to decline, more mood disorders, and more cases of depression and irritability, which is fascinating. And not all of them were associated. There is one that's made from the natural sugars from milk called tagatose, which had a lot fewer side effects. And people who are over 60 and people who are over diabetic, they are much more adversely affected by high consumption of artificial sweeteners. And the article that you sent me today from the European Cardiology Association presented in Germany showed that xylitol, which is an artificial sweetener, is associated with more heart attacks and strokes. And it's found in our drinks, in our food, in chewing gum, and even in dental care products. That's why we're seeing now the growth of some of these organic artificial toothpaste and tooth whitening powder, like a new one that just came out that's 100% organic called Hampton Smile. And it's a tooth powder made from just natural clay, baking soda, sea salt, and calcium carbonate. So we're seeing a growth of these types of alternative things to these artificial sweeteners. And we're finding out that...
1: Dr. Peter, one additional thing. I had lunch the other day with a good friend of mine from Germany, and I told him I put no sweeteners in the coffee, and I put no milk in it at all, no dairy. And then he says, well, I don't drink coffee at all because I did research on how the coffee is made, and they use a lot of chemicals, especially in decaffeinated coffee.
0: Yeah, well, that's an issue. There are, you know, decaffeinated coffee is a processed food. And if you get coffee that's from nature, that's important. The other thing about coffee that nobody likes to talk about is coffee that's been sitting around in warehouses or expired dates. You always have to look at expiration because coffee, like peanuts, grows mold. And there are mold-free coffees or coffees that are tested for mold. So that's another issue that is associated with coffee. But you're absolutely right. Anything that, like you say, if God didn't create it, it's a problem. And decaffeinated coffee, they add chemicals to extract the caffeine.
1: So, in other words, instead of drinking 3 cups of the decaffeinated coffee, you're better off drinking 1 cup of regular good coffee.
0: Exactly. And when I go, like a lot of times in these fast food places, they give you 2 shots of caffeine. I say, can I just have a 1 shot or half a shot, so you just do a little bit less. But as we said, farm to table is very important, and avoiding these processed foods and the artificial sweeteners, because when it hits the tongue, the body and brain thinks that it just saw sugar, and then you shoot out a bunch of insulin, your blood sugar goes low, and then you end up being hungrier because you have to you have to feed the body sugar because it thought it got sugar from the artificial sweetener.
1: Dr. Peter, thank you for making us smarter and live long and prosper. And we'll talk again real soon. And we're going to have a book party for you for the new book that's coming out any day now.
0: Yeah, it's available on Amazon, The Death of Aging, 521 pages on learning how to live long and prosper. And keep listening for more health tips.
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1: We have Lynn Shaw, Lynn'sWarriors.org, protecting our kids. Well, Lynn, what's going on this week?
3: Well, good morning, John. Not only is it Labor Day weekend, we've got all the kids going back to school across the nation. So we want to drill down today on sextortion, our teen boys in America, the justice system, protecting all kids, and some good news directly from President Trump. I want to talk about this sextortion, John. What exactly is sextortion? You know what it is? It's the online exploitation and blackmail of a child. Specifically, our teen boy, usually 12 to 17. What they do, the criminal, the predator, online, they pretend to be another teenager, they build the trust, they obtain usually an intimate image and dialogue, and then they threaten the child. Pay me, send me more pictures, I'm going to tell your parents, I'm going to tell your church, I'm going to tell your school friends, I'm going to tell everybody at your baseball league. And teen boys are embarrassed about a lot of things. So what do, John? They try to pay them. They also target these sextortionists. They try to go to, you know, like middle, what they deem middle class, upper middle class areas. Again, a reason with back to school. Do not put your kids' pictures of back to school online because that's where these predators are sitting, specifically like in Nigeria, collecting information, scouring Facebook and YouTube and TikTok and Instagram and lifting information because, again, we put everything of our lives online. So this is a financially motivated crime. And what is happening right now is we have some good news. And I don't like, John, to use the word good news with all of this. But we at the Warriors brought a group of parents to Mar-a-Lago on March 1st, 2026. We wanted to put these survivor parents, all of their children, died, John, because of sextortion, cyberbullying, sex trafficking, eating disorders, again, all online. We wanted to put them in front of the president, who we were very, honored that he would sit and talk to them and hear these stories and understand as a father and a grandfather what is going on. We wanted to shine this light. But I want to tell you about Walker Montgomery, because this is the good news. Walker was a 16-year-old boy from Mississippi. He had a brother. He was an athlete. He was a young man, very bright future. Everybody loved him. Great parents. It wasn't a vulnerable family. They go to church. Everything you could imagine, okay? And, again, he was sextorted. And instead of going to his parents, okay, he decided, I can't take this pile on. I don't have $500. I can't, you know, answer these demands. Johnny killed himself. We can't have our teens killing themselves because a stranger thousands of miles away piles on our kids and their young minds who can't handle all of this. So this is the good news. That day, March 1st, President Trump spoke to Brian Montgomery, dad of Walker, and Courtney Montgomery, mom. He said, we're going to get this guy. We're going to bring him back to the United States. I'm going to take care of this. And do you know, John, he exactly did this. And I won't say this criminal's name, okay? But he was indicted recently on federal charges. He went on a Monday. They picked this guy up in Nigeria. They had him in the court on Tuesday. He is locked away now. And these two brave parents, Walker Montgomery's parents, Brian and Courtney, and we work with them at the Warriors, had to sit a couple of feet behind this guy, 26 years old, part of a sextortion crime ring. They just sit around warehouses doing this all day long to American teens. And they had to witness, you know, hold their emotions. Can you imagine how hard this was? I mean, they carried their pain, you know, to Mar-a-Lago. The president listened to them, and he promised them. So this is good news because at the same time, John, the president also put out a memorandum recently that said we're going to go after transnational crimes, including sextortion. So, look, none of this brings back water to this grieving family. But what it does, they're outspoken. They're helping other families and children. And we've got to. The message on all of this is This is good news. The president wants to go after using extra cybersecurity firms, really going after these rings that are targeting our kids. But in the meantime, it starts in the home. You got to talk to your kids. You got to tell them you're not going to get in trouble. You got to explain to them if somebody approaches you online, you come to us. We'll take care of you.
1: I know that. I know
3: FBI
1: that.
3: FBI office, John.
1: You have grandkids now, and you have to worry about that in the future. And I have grandkids now. We have to worry about that in the future. And we have to look out for our children. But all the mothers and fathers out there that have teenagers, you better keep your eyes open.
3: The lesson really is very simple. You talk to your kids, you believe your kids, you protect your kids, and if a predator comes into your home, okay, you hold them accountable by calling. Don't erase images. Don't yell at your child. You call 911. Then you call local FBI office. We have them all over America, field different offices. But you know what? Every parent, caregiver, has to have the conversation today. There are reporting tools. The president is on this. FBI, let's give them a great big shout-out. Department of Justice, they did this. They got this one criminal and more to come. So for the Walk family, can't bring back their son,
1: Thank
3: but
1: you.
3: There is a form of justice, John.
1: Thank you, Lynn Shaw. Thank you for do what you do for our kids. LynnsWarriors.org. Thank you so much.
3: Thanks, John.
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2: 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And I'll make a pitch. 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Fabulous Fox Business Network, Fox Business, FBN. And the show is 4 to 5 p.m. every day. The name of the show is Kudlow. 4 to 5 p.m. every day. If you can't make it at 4, why, just text your favorite 9-year-old, and she will show you how to DVR the show. And you'll never miss a thing, including the biggest midterm election story. The biggest midterm election story. And that is Mr. Trump's economic boom. And in some ways, I'm calling it the greatest story never told, because the media does not want to report it. The greatest story never told. But the economy is booming. I sat down this past week at the G20 meeting in Asheville, North Carolina, interviewed Treasury Secretary Scott Bessent, the host of the G20 meeting, and we talked about the economic boom, manufacturing, construction, employment. We haven't seen anything like it in several decades, maybe since the 90s. And yesterday, we got a jobs report that blew the lid off of all the pessimists. Media was ready to print a bad report, but in fact, it was up 162,000, but more than that. More than that, because revisions of the prior 2 months, 50,000, 55,000. So actually, the number was 217,000 new jobs. In fact, since Mr. Trump took office, private sector jobs have gone up by more than a million. More than a million. And federal jobs have declined by more than 300,000. This is the Trumpian free enterprise restructuring of the economy, putting an end to President Biden's hapless big government socialism. I mean, these are remarkable numbers. And these are hard goods. These are manufacturing. We'll talk to Breitbart's John Carney later in the show. But manufacturing jobs rose by 16,000 in August. And they've gone up by 58,000 since last December, since the end of last year. Construction added 22,000 workers in August, lifting total goods-producing employment, goods-producing, hard goods, by 41,000. And factory orders are booming. Factories are booming. And it's data centers, but it's more than data centers. It's really throughout the economy. Factory orders are up 6.5% this year. Machinery is up 12% this year, 14% for computers and electronics. The ISM Manufacturing Survey, up 8 straight months, hitting 54.6 in August, 8 straight months. The ISM Services Survey, up again 15 consecutive months. And inside the survey, durable goods, manufacturing durable goods output up 8.9%. And on top of that, productivity, output per hour. In the non-financial sector, take banks out, it's hard to count that. In the non-financial sector, productivity is now rising at over 3% for the past 2 years. We haven't seen anything like that, again, since the second half of the 1990s. Profits are booming. The stock market is booming. I had great economist Ed Yardeni was on the Fox Business Show, the Kudlow Show, I believe Thursday, and he predicted an 8,400 S&P 500, an 84, it's about 7,800 now. He thinks it's going to go to 8,400. Those are remarkable numbers, remarkable numbers. And private sector wages, let's talk about that, wages. Working folks, wages. In the private sector, wage gains plus hours worked up 4.3% over the past 12 months, 4.3%. The CPI, even with the gasoline bump from the Iran war, temporary bump, the CPI is up 3.4%. Wages are now running faster than inflation by almost a full percentage point. And those gasoline prices will eventually come down as Iran goes through its economic starvation and its military destruction. We'll talk more about that in the show. We have National Security Advisor Robert O'Brien will be with us. I call it the greatest story never told because, number one, the media doesn't want to tell it. But number two, the Republicans have not done a fabulous job. Okay, that's another issue. They have the money and they have the message that they really haven't made the sales pitch. They really haven't focused on this booming economy. That's why I call it, somewhat sarcastically, the greatest story never told. They must tell this story. Democrats can blather on about affordability. We have more than affordability. We have a manufacturing and construction jobs boom. We have a wage boom. We're even beating the CPI, even with higher gasoline prices. But the message must get out. Now, there'll be this Republican midterm convention. I think it's next week. Might be this coming week. It's going to be in Dallas, Texas. Of course, the president will speak. Other leaders will speak. It is essential that they get this message out. It is essential that they spend a lot of time talking about the economic message. It is the biggest midterm election story. And it's not being told properly. And the crazy Democrats, I know they want socialism, and they want to pack the Supreme Court, they want open borders, they want to end the Senate, they want to change the way we choose presidents, they want to spend trillions of dollars in Medicare for all, socialist takeover of the economy, big government socialist takeover. All that's there, and all that has to be included. We don't want, and, well, we don't need socialism. Free enterprise. Mr. Trump's policies of tax cuts. Look, the 100% immediate depreciation. You can write off. You can expense machinery, equipment, right away, immediately, you can write it off. That's what the building boom is all about. And then, of course, no tax on tips, no tax on overtime. The savings for individuals, I think the number is something like $300 billion of savings. All that stuff that was passed.

0: passed in the one big beautiful bill about a year ago is coming home to roost. It is exactly what we need. That's why we're getting this economic boom, which should be the biggest midterm election story, but it has to be sold properly. I would like to see even more growth. I mean, we're going to grow at 4%. The Atlanta Fed is, let's see, GDP now is 4.7% for the third quarter. Core GDP, domestic purchases for investment and consumption, was 4% in the second quarter. Why not index the capital gains tax? Why should people have to pay the Biden inflation tax? Why not give homeowners a break by raising the exemption on capital gains if they sell a home? Raise it to $1 million. Raise it to $2 million. By the way, indexing capital gains for inflation would help small businesses, would help the cryptocurrency people, ranchers, farmers, you name it. They could do that. And if they can't get it through, understand, at least messages. Talk about it at this midterm convention in Dallas. We need growthier policies. But the key point, and I'll end on this for the moment, is there is an economic boom. The numbers show this. Yesterday's jobs report was just one more piece of evidence. The biggest midterm election story. But Republicans and the president have to make the sales pitch. I'm Kudlow. We'll be right back.
1: This is the Larry Kudlow Show. This is Moving America. Here's Jake Novak.
2: For decades and decades, General Motors stood alone as the number one car and truck seller worldwide. That all ended in 2008 when Toyota took that top spot globally. But GM, of course, stayed as the biggest vehicle seller in the U.S. However, now even that designation is in serious danger. In July, GM only outsold Toyota by 100,000 vehicles, and most industry experts believe the changing of the guard at the top is just a matter of time. But here's the thing. If you think the folks at GM, including CEO Mary Barra, are crying over this, think again. GM has made it clear that it's been happy to pursue something of a quality over quantity strategy the last few years. GM knows its bread and butter is trucks and SUVs, and the company is fine with ditching most of its old sedan offerings, even if that means losing some overall sales volume. And what does Wall Street think? Well, GM shares are up 50% from a year ago today. I'm Jake Novak.
1: This is Moving America. This is the update on real estate with Suzanne Miller of the Miller Report.
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7: The one thing we don't need, particularly in view of the economic boom, which has been produced by President Trump's free enterprise policies. The one thing we don't need is big government socialism from Mondami or El Sayed or Tallarico or some of these other crazy candidates. There's a very important story in today's New York Post. The DSA's socialist plans carry a $212 trillion price tag. Okay? A $212 trillion price tag. That's the headline. The story is written by a chap named Adam Michael, who's the director of tax policy studies at the Cato Institute and author of the Liberty Taxed Substack. Okay, Adam Michael, smart guy. And he kind of walks through. This is what the DSA, Democratic Socialists of America, this is their platform. Whether it's Mondami or Angie Nixon in Florida or El Sayed, this is what their platform, Peggy Flanagan, Minnesota. So he took a look at it. It's called A Day Without Capitalism. That's the name of the DSA platform. He says the bottom line is the DSA wants somewhere between $71 trillion and $212 trillion in new spending over the next decade. That's just 10 years. So the range is 71 to 212. So call 100 trillion. Call $100 trillion. It's probably more than that. At the high end, government spending would consume 92% of the entire economy. Do away with rent, health care free, forgive student loans, free utilities, free college, free food, Medicare for all. That's an important one, Medicare for all. We hear that a lot. But the trouble is, you got to pay doctors, nurses, hospitals, medicines. That would be a range of 40 to 70 trillion over 10 years. All right, so call 50, $55 trillion. That's what $55 trillion, not billion, trillion dollars over the next

10 years. That's what he's talking about. And then, of course, they want to end fossil fuels. I mean, I don't know how you do that. This is what Biden wanted to do with their crazy climate change policies. You'd have to redo the entire infrastructure. It's absolutely impossible. Do you know that over 80% of our energy is generated by fossil fuels? So you want to get rid of 80% of our energy, of our power. It's an impossibility, but it's part of this democratic socialist agenda. You'd have to double federal revenue in order to even come close. You could tax the upper end, but you wouldn't even be close. You wouldn't even be close. You'd have to tax every dollar of corporate profits at 100%. And even that wouldn't be close. Of course, businesses would close. Profits are the mother's milk of stocks. Profits are the lifeblood of the economy. A business losing money will shut down and lay off workers. But if they're profitable, then they can grow and hire workers and increase wages and family incomes. Socialists hate profits, but they don't understand the central role profits play in our economy. I mean, one of the estimates this guy makes is $169 trillion. $169 trillion in taxes to finance, you know, $212 trillion. I mean, this is worse than the European welfare states. Far worse. And, of course, you had a vote in the House, and all the Democrats lined up in favor of socialism except one, I think one, maybe two, but I think it was just one. And that includes stacking the Supreme Court and creating 13 justices. We're going to talk to Senator Rick Scott at the half hour in just a few minutes. One of the absolute best conservative voices in the Senate about the craziness of the DSA. But here, too, it's essential not just to say Republicans and President Trump. Socialism's bad. It is bad. Communism is bad. It is bad. You have to walk through the specific items. The specific items. Like Medicare for all, or opening the borders, in order to make the case, just as you have to walk through the specific benefits of the economic boom that is probably the biggest story for the midterm elections, but right now, it's the greatest story never told. I'm Kudlow, Senator Rick Scott on the other side. Stay with us.

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4: 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Then at 5 p.m., it's Grecian Echoes Overnights, featuring an awesome mix of Greek music. 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
10: And we're talking with one of the great conservative voices in the U.S. Senate, Senator Rick Scott. From Florida, very important. Senator Scott, thank you for extending this. I want to look at the Iran war. There's some interesting headlines this morning in the Wall Street Journal front page. Time is no longer on Iran's side in the battle of the blockades. The U.S. is helping Gulf states move significant amounts of oil out of the region while thwarting Tehran's shipments. And then the New York Post with great detail, we've closed down, the U.S. Treasury has closed down this bank in Turkey that was funneling Chinese money to the Revolutionary Guard, the Islamic Revolutionary Guard, but they've shut them down now. And then the other headline, rogue government is running on fumes. Iran is reportedly facing an economic disaster as their fuel reserves have dwindled to a paltry 2 months supply following months of punishing U.S. bombing. It just seems like we've got them by the short hairs here. We bombed them militarily. Now we're bombing them in economics. I interviewed Scott Bessent in front of the G20 earlier this week down in North Carolina. I think the tide is turning, Senator Scott.
11: Oh, absolutely. Look, you really have to admire Donald Trump. Number one is he did what no president would do before him. He said they will not have a nuclear weapon. They will not have a nuclear weapon. Now, you know, maybe it's very difficult to see a regime change, but guess what? While Donald Trump is president, right, they are not going to have the resources to continue to attack Americans. We've destroyed them militarily, and we're going to destroy their economy. So if you don't ever bet against Donald Trump. This guy will do everything he can to protect Americans. That's exactly what he's doing now. So I'm very proud that he's the president because he's the one who said they will not have a nuclear weapon. He didn't appease anybody. He said, we are going to make sure that that they don't have a nuclear weapon. Now, is it easy? No, it's hard. What he's trying to do is really, really, really hard. But he's actually doing it.
10: Looks like he's gaining on it.
11: I'm very optimistic.
10: Yeah, it looks like he's gaining on it, Senator Scott. And
11: yeah,
10: you know,
11: don't bet against him, and don't bet against what Bessent is doing. Those guys are smart, and they're going to make sure they don't have the resources to continue to attack Americans.
10: Yeah, you know, I spent about 45 minutes interviewing Scott Bessent, a very good friend of mine, at the G20 in front of the whole conference. We talked about two things, Senator Scott. One's the economic boom, and second is how he's shutting off money to Iran. Now, I, like yourself, I am a supporter of President Trump and his efforts to end the nuclear developments in Iran. I support him completely. Everybody whines about the gasoline price over $4 a gallon. I mean, maybe it'll come down to get West Texas down. It's close to $90 now. They're saying, you know, Chris Taylor, the energy secretary, is saying we're getting, I don't know, 16, 17 million barrels through. That should bring the price down. How much is gasoline going to matter in the election? I mean, what do you say about that?
11: I always think the cost of living is really important. When I was governor of Florida, I focused on jobs, education, public safety, and the cost of living. So I think it's important. But guess what? We got to tell people the story. We're saving their lives. If Iran had a nuclear weapon, then no American in the United States was ever going to be safe. And if we want prices to come down, Trump is doing everything he can. Congress has got to do their problem. Congress has to balance the budget. And by the way, the Democrats, when they were in power, they wanted to drive gas prices up, so they destroyed their oil and gas industry because they hate cheap gas. So Donald Trump is doing everything he can. You look at the things he's doing in Venezuela. You look at what he's doing in Strait of Hormuz. All these things, he's doing everything he can. Congress has got to do its part. Balance the budget. Inflation will come down.
10: You know, you're so right. The Democrats love high gasoline prices because they're trying to end fossil fuels and put it out of reach for ordinary people and truck drivers and whatnot. You're exactly, it's a very good point. So let me ask you a political question. That President Trump has said, pretend I'm on the ballot. Pretend I'm on. And the aim here, I think, is to get the low propensity to vote voters out, to get the MAGA base out. Is that the right approach, to pretend I'm on the ballot?
11: Well, I think, his agenda's on the ballot. I mean, it's a choice. Do you want Donald Trump's agenda, or do you want Kamala Harris, or do you want Mondami's agenda? That's what's on the ballot. Do you want open borders? Do you want socialism? Do you want a crappy economy? All right, so look at what this president's done. Every issue, right, whether it's education, whether it's the economy, whether it's healthcare, he is doing things that we all believe in. So he is on the ballot. His agenda's on the ballot. And so we have to go, one, defend what he is doing because he's busting his butt every day. I don't know anybody that works harder than he does, right? And then let's go vote as if it's a choice. Do you want Mondami? Or do you want Trump? That's the choice.
10: Yeah, no, that's a great point. Ted Cruz made the same point, Senator. He said, saying Mondami is the poster child for the Democratic Party and the socialist takeover of the Democratic. By the way, are you pals with Ted Cruz?
11: Yeah, I Ted Cruz is a great speaker, by the way.
10: He's a smart guy.
11: He's one of the best speakers on the Senate floor.
10: You think he should run for president?

0: want them to see you. I want them to hear your message. You're one of the great conservative voices in the Senate. You need to speak there. I'm telling you, it's very important.
1: I hope the president has invited me. So I'm going to tell him when I talk to him, I'm going to put in a word for you,
0: if you don't mind.
1: Thank you.
0: All right. We'll leave it there. Senator Rick Scott, always available. Your terrific stuff, always accessible. Tremendous messaging. We appreciate it very much. Folks, I'm Kudlow, and we will take a break and be back in just a little bit.

0: in return.
1: So I think, you know, Rick Scott, by the way, one of the most underrated people, great senator from Florida. He was a great governor from the great state of Florida. And, you know, I've known him for many years. He messages as well as any senator. It's a conservative, pro-growth, you know, peace through strength, strong, pro-Trump messaging. And he's a guy that, I mean, I hope he does speak at the Dallas midterm convention. But when you listen to him, you know, he is about clarity. He will talk about the economic boom, the wage boom, the factory boom. His messaging is very good. My point is not all the senators, and particularly the leadership, is making these messages. And to be perfectly honest with you, even though President Trump does, he sometimes gets off message. He sometimes gets off key and doesn't focus exactly on the economy. Messaging is the name of the game. Messaging is the name of the game.
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2: I hope some of you had a chance to listen to General Jack Keane laying out with great clarity, the reasons for Operation Epic Fury. The fact that the Iranians, after the 12-day war, never stopped. They accelerated their missile development. They accelerated their drone development. They added two additional nuclear sites. They developed their missile development was speeded up. Longer range development. You saw 2,500 miles into the Indian Ocean last weekend. They shot them in. Didn't hit anything. One was intercepted. The other one blew up in air. But fact is, they got two medium range missiles, ICBMs being developed. Funneling money to their proxies, developing new banking networks. All these things are the reasons we had to do what we do. And, of course, the fact that they were developing the enrichment of uranium into nuclear weaponization. It's all there. We're doing what we do. So these media outlets, these lefty media outlets that say there's no planning, they're wrong. They're just wrong. And then the other idea was, they're saying, well, we didn't know that the Iranians would try to bottle up the Strait of Hormuz. Of course we knew. As General Keane said, you know, when he was an officer coming up the ranks and finally as a four-star general in the Pentagon, they knew. They started planning about Iran in the mid-'80s, the early 80s. 83 was when the terrible, terrible bombing of the Marine barracks, losing 240-something people. I was working in the Reagan administration when that thing happened. It was just awful. We knew. We've been planning. And these lefty media outlets should stop and just sit back and watch the great American military operate with Israel. And this is not going to be a forever war. This is a couple of weeks more. And we will, the United States and Israel, working together, we will destroy Iran's capabilities from top to bottom. What don't you understand about that? I'm Kudlow. We will break. Senator Ron Johnson on the other side will talk about this DHS, this whole screw-up in Washington, D.C. with the TSA and ICE and all the rest of it. Stick around, folks. Plenty left to do today.
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1: So let's take another look at this big jobs report and the economic boom, which I think is just the biggest story for the midterm elections, as long as the GOP plays its cards right and makes the right pitch. But yesterday's jobs report, actually 162,000 jobs, but you had a 55,000 upward revision for the prior 2 months. So actually, it was over 220,000 jobs. And as I said before, you're seeing a boom in goods-producing jobs, manufacturing jobs, construction jobs. This is stuff we haven't seen in decades, honestly. And on top of that, hours worked going up, wages going up. You would calculate it, the wage income proxy is 4.3% for the last 12 months, which is just about a point higher than the CPI, even with the gasoline bump from the Iran war. So there's a lot here. Now the question is the Fed going to step in and screw this story up? Anyway, we got two of the best of the best, John Carney, Breitbart news editor for economics and finance, and co-author of the daily Breitbart Business Digest, which is a must-read, and my pal E.J. Antoni, who's the economist and senior fellow at Unleash Prosperity and the chief economist at the Heritage Foundation. So here, let's start. I hate to even do this, but we'll start with it. John Carney, I'm looking at the New York Post. Okay, I love the New York Post, right? Love, love, love. It's a conservative Republican paper. The headline under business is Forcing Fed Hand, Strong Jobs Report Makes Rate Hike More Likely. I don't know. What do you? I know we talked about it on the TV show yesterday. What do you make of it, John Carney?
19: Force the Fed's hand unless the Fed was allergic to growth, which we know it shouldn't be, and we know Warsh is not. There's nothing in this report that's inflationary, by the way. Even the wage numbers are totally fine, you know, consistent with a 2% inflation number. So it doesn't force the Fed's hand. What I would say it does do is if the hawks on the Fed really, really want to raise rates, they can. It, you know, this shows us that the economy is doing so well that a quarter point hike isn't going to, you know, derail the economy. And if we get a hot inflation print that next week, that probably will push things a little further towards the hike.
1: Yes, and you know, but I think, look, they should be aiming their guns at the inflation report, not the jobs report. You know, it really does matter, doesn't it? I mean, because growth, creating jobs, more people working, is not inflationary. Now, if the CPI print comes out and the core is a bad print, all right, that's a separate matter. I don't know what it's going to be. I think it's impossible to forecast. But, you know, bringing EJ, I want the Fed to aim at the right target, EJ. The target is not economic growth and jobs. The target is prices.
20: Well, it's exactly right, Larry. I mean, please, can someone explain to me how more people working, being more productive, adding more products and services to the economy to absorb the supply of...
1: Lost.
20: It's exactly the opposite, as you know. In fact, by definition, supply side growth is going to be deflationary. You push out that supply side of the economy further to the right, and what do you get? You get more in terms of quantity. You get less in terms of prices. So it is inherently deflationary. Now, fortunately, as you and John were just saying, I do think that Kevin Warsh has completely dismissed this outdated and erroneous idea of the Phillips curve. I think just like forward guidance, that is largely dead now, at least as far as the chairman is concerned. Obviously, all the other voting members on the FOMC are going to have their say. But I agree that the Fed really needs to pay attention to what's happening with prices, not so much with what's happening to jobs, especially from the standpoint of this, again, this erroneous idea that somehow more people working is going to be bad for the economy and bad for inflation. I mean, Powell even said it explicitly in one of his press conferences several years ago, where he literally said that we are looking for fewer hires in order to get a sense that inflation is going to come down. It is just so absolutely ridiculous. Thank goodness that idea is finally getting put to bed.
1: Yeah, well, Jay Powell is kind of a dopey dope, but he still has a vote on the FOMC, which is, and the Board of Governors. I'm just, you know, on the labor market, I'm looking at the productivity numbers that came out, and, you know, there is no wage, you know, we used to call it wage cost push inflation. Remember those days, cost push inflation. So, okay, fine, I'll play that game. Non-financial corporate sector, non-financial companies, productivity last four quarters, 3.1%. Booming productivity. Actually, it's the last 2 years. Conrad De Quattro's showed me that. For the last two years, we've had productivity in the non-financial corporate sector of only 3.1. Now, that leaves you, here's the unit labor costs, which used to drive Fed policy from the cost push side, 0.4. 0.4 unit labor costs. So that shows you there's no wage inflation or cost push inflation. John Carney, you have been chronicling the goods producing, not only the actual manufacturing numbers, but the jobs numbers. Tell us about that. This is something we have not had, I'm going to say, since the 90s, that second half of the 90s. And then maybe you have to go all the way back to the Reagan 80s to see the kind of not output creation for manufacturing and job creation for manufacturing, John Carney.
20: Yeah, and these things go hand in hand, of course. So you're right. Particularly at the end of the Biden administration, we were actually shedding manufacturing jobs at a pretty rapid pace, and it was distressing. First year of the Trump administration, what we did was slow down that decline. And now we're actually seeing job growth in manufacturing. And what's happening is we're getting more productivity in manufacturing. And that does something very different. A lot of people think, well, if you're more productive, you don't need as many workers. Actually, if there's enough demand, and what happens is businesses say, wait, my workers can produce more. I need more of them. They are better workers. They are more productive. They create more product per hour they work, per dollar they're paid. So this is actually a pro-employment growth, and we're seeing that happening in manufacturing. It's been happening for months now. And when you look at forward-looking surveys about hiring plans, it is going to keep happening. The JOLTS number had a tremendous amount of openings for manufacturing. So the way I would say is, the manufacturers are not only hiring now, they want to hire even more than they have been. That's a great sign for growth. And you guys are right. This is not inflationary. The only type of job creation that's inflationary is government job creation. Donald Trump has shrank the federal government payrolls. And those people have moved into productive jobs in the private sector. That is also disinflationary. Nobody pays attention to that, but that is very important.
1: Yeah, you know, let's stay with that, EJ. Basically, the Trumpian policies, the tax cuts, the deregulation, I'll throw in drill, baby, drill, the energy production. I think since he came in, since January 2025, he's created about a million private sector jobs. And as John Carney was suggesting, government jobs have actually fallen by over 300,000. Now, my point here, EJ, is this is a restructuring of the economy. Biden had government jobs, but not private jobs. That was big government socialism. Trump's free enterprise has private jobs and not government jobs. It's a complete reversal. Now, we don't need big government socialism. My point is, free enterprise is producing the best boom in several decades. We don't need the socialism from the Democratic Party.
20: Oh, Larry, this is such an important story that you guys are bringing up. Absolutely. It's such a stark reversal. You know, all those government jobs that we added under Biden, sure, it helped goose the headline numbers, so the monthly job reports looked better, but you weren't actually adding enough private sector jobs, as you said. In fact, there were plenty of months where you actually saw declines as far as the private sector went, which was terrible news. But even when you did have the private sector still adding jobs, it wasn't adding enough jobs to support the additional government jobs, because every single one of those government jobs has to be paid for by the taxes that come out of many of the private sector payrolls. And so it was a completely unsustainable trajectory. Now, what do we have under Trump? We have exactly the opposite, where we have been shedding government jobs. I mean, think of it. We've gotten rid of more than 10% of the federal workforce. You have to go all the way back to the 1960s to find a time when there were fewer federal government bureaucrats working than there are today. I mean, that is such absolutely fabulous news. But what does it do to your statistics? It actually makes the jobs numbers look worse than they are, because you're getting rid of payrolls. Granted, they're useless government payrolls, but they're still counted in the overall statistics.
0: Wow, and you don't.
20: It really reminds me of what's happening with full-time and part-time jobs. You know, under Biden, we added all these part-time jobs. They got counted as just as many jobs as the full-time ones, even though we were losing full-time workers. What happened in this last report? Exactly the opposite. All the net job growth that we had in August was actually good-paying full-time jobs with benefits.
1: Well, household employment, which people should look at, but they don't. Household employment went up 569,000. That's a very big number. Civilian labor force increased by 683,000, but household employment 569,000. So the labor force is growing, but people went to work. I mean, it's really quite remarkable. And the unemployment rate is still 4.1%. The employment population ratio, which the late Ed Lazier always argued was the key point to these numbers, the employment population ratio went up 58.9 last month, 59.1. I mean, that's a really three-month change, 59.2. That shows what a healthy market is. I got to take a break. We're talking to John Carney of Breitbart, E.J. Antoni of Committee to Unleash Prosperity. I'm Kudlow. We'll be right back with the economic boom.
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1: And we're talking about the economic boom going on in this country. You wouldn't know it from the media. I call it the greatest story never told. But we're telling it. We're telling it. We three right here actually have been telling it. John Carney, a Breitbart News co-author of the Daily Breitbart Business Digest, and E.J. Antoni, chief economist at the Heritage Foundation and Unleash Prosperity. John Carney, I just love the way you've been chronicling. These numbers are so important. And I know that, you know, it's hard to get them out, but you know, I read it, and I'm sure you have a lot of people reading it. But one thing is the ISM Manufacturing Survey, Institute for Supply Managers, the manufacturing survey is up 8 straight months. Now, the services survey is up 15 straight months. Okay. But the manufacturing hard goods, including job openings, I think you mentioned that before, including productivity. I mean, these numbers are enormous, John. You're chronicling these numbers. If I were a senator, if I were President Trump, I would just sit there and read them out.
19: That's right, Larry. There's a psychological game that the legacy media has been playing with Republicans. They're trying to scare them out of talking good about the economy. Huh. They don't want them to. They're trying to make Republicans afraid to say boom by saying, oh, people aren't happy with the economy. You need to sympathize with them. Actually, I think that's exactly wrong. What Republicans need to do right now is read Breitbart Business Digest, watch the Kudlow Show, listen to Larry Kudlow, listen to EJ. We are saying that what's really happening in the economy, there is a economic boom, the likes we haven't seen in this century. We are seeing the manufacturing, which they told us would never come back, is back, baby, and they should be touting this all over the country. That's the only way that they are going to stave off the Democratic Socialists.
1: You know, EJ, you're a numbers guy, too. I'm just going to read, this is from John's

0: Daily Digest. Durable manufacturing productivity up 2.7% annually in the second quarter. As we said, the ISM manufacturing, eight straight months. Production came in at 58.3. It's expanded for 10 consecutive months. Five of the six largest manufacturing industries have expanding. And he's talking about metals, machinery, computers, electrical equipment, communications gear, and transport. EJ, you're a numbers guy. I mean, this stuff, you know, whether the legacy media reports it or not, the numbers are there. That's the key point. We are numbers people.
1: Larry, 100%. And isn't it amazing what full expensing can do, right?
0: There you go.
1: Isn't it amazing how this administration's tax and regulatory reform is truly showing up in those numbers that you mentioned? I mean, it really is astonishing. That we shouldn't be surprised, but it really is amazing. And the numbers speak to that. Again, this full expensing in terms of tax reform, incredibly powerful. Getting rid of 120 regulations for every new one you add, incredibly powerful. They are getting government out of the way, again, from both the regulatory and the tax standpoint, so that people are free. They are free to grow. They are free to expand. They are free to produce. They are free to hire. And that's precisely what is happening in the economy today. And I think it's also worth pointing out, Larry, I know you talked about this on your TV show earlier this week, but it's worth reemphasizing, in my opinion, is what role data centers are playing here. Part of the construction boom we are seeing right now, especially in rural areas of the country, is the fact that we are building these data centers. And it's not just that we have low pay construction jobs here, like you oftentimes see with certain residential projects. These are high skilled and high paid workers that we're talking about. Whether it's the specialty kinds of concrete they're using, whether it's the electricians, you name it. This is part of the story that just isn't being told. And sadly, not only is it not being told, I guess, but when it is being told, Larry, data centers so often get a terrible rap.
0: These are the modern day factories. We used to have smokestack factories, automobile. These are the modern day factories. And they're fabulous stuff. John Carney, thank you. EJ McMahon, thank you very much. We'll take a quick break, and Robert O'Brien on the other side.
2: 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Now, here's Yana Derulis.
3: The real anti-aging hack is called strength training. Good news for anyone who'd rather skip the marathon. Turns out that lifting weights does more for aging bodies than almost anything else out there. According to research from the National Institute on Aging, muscle loss is what really steals mobility as we get older. But resistance training, even just once or twice a week, can slow that decline way down. And it doesn't have to mean grinding it out at the gym. Dancing, gardening, carrying laundry up the stairs. Researchers say it all counts. Small moves and big payoff. What's all the craze about creatine supplements for anti-aging? Well, it turns out this gym bag staple might do more to help build muscle. According to dermatology research published by the Journal of Investigative Dermatology, creatine helps power the skin's own energy system. Your health matters. I'm Yana Derulis for the Worldwide News Network.
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0: Writing up on the Wall Street Journal website, posted at 10:46 a.m., so just a little bit less than an hour ago, the U.S. struck three Iranian oil tankers on Saturday after Iran launched ballistic missiles toward two Navy warships, including an aircraft carrier. A U.S. aircraft carrier and guided missile destroyer successfully evaded multiple unprovoked attacks, and the U.S. has begun attacking Iranian tankers earlier this week as a strategy to punish Tehran. This is tremendous stuff. And one more for Robert O'Brien. Front page of the Wall Street Journal, front page of the print edition, tide turns on Iran in blockade battle. And then finally, for Scott Bessent's economic strangulation, some little tiny bank in Turkey that was being used but to funnel Chinese money into Iran has been shut down by the U.S. Treasury. This is Turkey, of course, unreliable ally. So let's bring in my great friend, Ambassador Robert O'Brien, former National Security Advisor and now Chairman of American Global Strategies. Robert, the tide is turning. Everywhere you look, the tide is turning.
9: It is, Larry, and it's turning on both the military front and on the economic front. I mean, if you look at what Scott Bessent is doing and under President Trump's leadership, I mean, we've already been targeting Iran's nuclear missile programs, cyber operations, and oil revenue generation. And now he's gone for the wider sanctions campaign, focusing on digital assets, technology, gold, aviation, and shipping. Mm. And the Turkish bank was just the first step in the sanctions campaign.

0: campaign. That was the global bank in Turkey that was running Chinese money into Iran through a small bank in Turkey. Trust me, every other bank in the world has woke up and they've seen the front page coverage of the small Turkish bank, and there's no way they're going to let their bigger banks get caught up in that trap. That's the end of your bank if you're caught funneling money to Iran.
1: I mean, when I interviewed Scott Bessent in North Carolina at the G20, you know, he talking about this. He was moving to the edge of his seat, and he was really getting stronger and stronger. Basically, if you're helping Iran, we're going to take you right out of the dollar system. You know, period, full stop. You're out of the dollar system, and we're shutting down these operations left and right. Iran, listen, Robert O'Brien, Iran has zero exports of oil. Zero exports of oil, according to any number of sources. So they have, I don't know where they're going to get any money to, you know, they're not paying their troops. I don't know how they're going to survive this. I mean, maybe Pakistan will help them internally. I don't know. You know more about this than I do. But it just seems to me like the economic strangulation is working.
0: It's working 100%, and the end is coming for the Iranians. It may take 3 months, and it may take six months, it may take a year. But we have to stay the course. And by the way, your interview with Scott Bessent in North Carolina was terrific at the G20. And
1: thank you.
0: You're the G20 Sherpa in the first term, and yeah. You and I did those COVID G20 meetings from the Situation Room in the White House.
1: Yes, yes.
0: I still got a picture of you and me with the G20 logo and all the world leaders up on the screen in the Situation Room. You did a great, terrific interview. And Scott Bessent is a very cordial man. He's a very nice man. But that guy has a backbone of steel. And the president made the right choice in picking him for Secretary of the Treasury. And I would not want to mess with Scott Bessent or be on his sanctions list, because he's not just going after the Turks. He's going after Sweet Ocean Industrial LTD in Hong Kong. Mm. He's dismantling tanker companies that are registered in Singapore and Indonesia and Malaysia. I mean, in the UK, France, Syria is taking out companies. Even in Ukraine, the IRGC has been trying to operate their shadow fleets through the Ukrainian oligarchs. And he's shutting them down everywhere. And then our great military is taking out these tankers. But what the president's not taking out, Larry, and I think it's important to watch this, he loves the Iranian people. He wants to see the Iranian people have a great future. And we've talked about this several times on your show, both on TV and on the radio. He's not taking out the production facilities. He's not taking out the export facilities for oil. So he's keeping that industry alive so that a future Iranian government can sell oil and benefit the people of Iran. Or if the current government gets wise and signs a deal and gets rid of their nuclear dust and the enriched uranium and HEU, he'll make a deal with them. So he's leaving that option on the table. And that's a very savvy and very – it takes a lot of patience to do that. He could wipe out Karg Island. He could wipe out their production facilities. But that would take 3 million barrels of oil off the world market for 10 years. He's not doing that, and I think that's something critical to watch.
1: Well, I think, look, this new approach of bombing their oil tankers. In fact, the story up on the website, some of the oil tankers have oil, but they also hit at least one, Robert O'Brien, that didn't even have any oil. I mean, that's a shot across the bow. And to me, yes, we will – look, tankers can be repaired. I don't care about that. And you're correct about the infrastructure. They haven't destroyed the infrastructure. But I just think, you know, when I read these papers, the legacy media is now beginning to realize that we are winning. That's the point. We are winning militarily, because they were in denial about this, and we've had to fight the legacy media. But I think the economic strangulation and the military attacks, we're in the driver. It's now, you're right. You know what? It's all over but the shouting. It's just a question of time.
0: And Larry, what they've done, what the legacy media did, is they redefined victory. We sunk their navy, we destroyed their air force, we destroyed their air defense, we took out their entire leadership, and that's a victory under anybody's calculation. The legacy media bought the IRGC line. They bought hook, line, and sinker the regime story in Iran.

0: and we're going to win. We're going to benefit with the fewest loss of lives of Iranian civilians and American soldiers that we've ever seen in a war of this size. And it just goes to show President Trump's patience in how he's running this punitive expedition and his generosity towards the Iranian people.
1: Robert, in the last minute or two, what are you thinking about the Ukraine story, which popped up? Trump was talking about Ukraine, and this, you know, it's a tough deal, Putin. Where are we on this battle?
0: Well, Putin's in trouble because the Ukrainians have developed a terrific drone fleet, and they're targeting the Russian economy now. So the Russians have been targeting the Ukrainian electrical grid and oil production facilities and refineries and that sort of thing, and trying to freeze the Iranian people out, or the Ukrainian people out. The Ukrainians have now figured out how to take out the Russian refineries and pipelines and even, you know, data centers and fulfillment centers with their drones. And so the Russian economy is taking a big hit. I think Putin's got to find a face-saving way to climb down out of this thing, but again, Vladimir Putin and the Russians are very stubborn people, and it may take a little while longer, but I think the Ukrainians are starting to get the upper hand. Nevertheless, the Ukrainians need to remember that they're one-third the size of Russia. Russia has nuclear weapons, and so the best outcome is a peace deal. But the Ukrainians have increased the odds of that happening with their tremendous resilience and their fighting of the Russians.
1: It just doesn't seem like Putin wants to talk about peace.
0: He has not gotten the memo yet. He needs to figure out how to talk about peace and how to get a face-saving way to climb down from this sooner rather than later.
1: I mean, President Trump mentioned, you know, he mentioned, I think it was yesterday, it was off the cuff, you know, those off-the-cuff pressers that he has. He said, look, I know Putin very well, but he can't quite bring him to the peace table. It seems to me. So, I mean, Ukraine's going to keep bombing their oil depots, as you mentioned. I mean, that's been happening. It's really a killer. The Russian economy is in terrible, terrible shape. Probably both economies are. But the point is they don't want to talk. Look, I don't want a peace deal in Iran. Okay, I do want a peace deal in the Ukraine. I don't believe the Iranians will ever live up to any deal imaginable. I'm for total regime change there. But in the Ukraine, Robert, it seems to me there has to be a peace deal in order to end the fighting.
0: You're right, Larry. And the big thing is, and what you focus on is ideology versus religious fervor. The Iranians will never compromise. They think God is on their side. They think they're religious fanatics. Mm. It's the Islamic Republic of Iran. It's the flip side, the opposite side of the coin is the Islamic State, the ISIS that we saw. They will never compromise. The Russians and Ukrainians have a kind of a feud between cousins, and it's gotten out of hand. But a compromise is available. It's staring at them all in the face, and they need to resolve it soon.
1: You could go there, try to make peace.
0: Well, I've negotiated with the Russians and the Iranians. I can tell you the Russians are as tough as the Russians are, they're easier than the Iranians. And you know, the Ukrainians are pretty tough themselves. But I think Witkoff and Kushner and President Trump are great negotiators. And I've been predicting this. I've been out over my skis on it, that there will be a deal with Ukraine and Russia. I think we'll get to a deal. I think we'll get to a deal with the Iranians, and maybe a different Iranian regime than the one we have now, but I think we'll eventually come to a deal with the Iranians.
1: That's the key. There has to be a different regime. There just something has to change because these people running it are crazy. As you noted, they're crazy. And there has to be – that's why I think the economic squeeze – is really, really going to be important. I don't know how many, as you say, it could be 6 months or 8 months, whatever. And the midterm elections will not change that. The policies will remain in place no matter who wins the midterm elections. So you're right 100% on that point. I got to take it. We'll leave it there. Ambassador Robert O'Brien, former national.
0: Thank you, Larry.
1: Yes, anytime. You're terrific, Robert. Former national security.

0: advisor. Now he's the chairman of American Global Strategies. We appreciate his wisdom and insights as always. Folks, I'm going to take a break. On the other side, we're going to take a look at some mid-year, midterm election polling from my pal John McLaughlin. I'm Kudlow. We'll be right back.
1: Larry Kudlow. And now it's time for the Cat's Corner.
2: America's debt problem? We are always talking about that. Well, who pays the bill? I go back to the time when the debt was $5.5 trillion. And Newt Gingrich was the speaker. And what did they do? They worked together as Americans, sat down with common sense decisions, and brought down the deficit from $5.5 trillion down to $5 trillion. Well, that is the last time the American people said $5 trillion. Since then, it has grown to $38, $39 trillion. It has gotten out of whack. It has gotten out of control. And what is President Trump trying to do? He is trying, as a businessman, to bring it under control. He is trying to bring business back to America. He says he has commitments for $19 trillion in new manufacturing. Let's be proud and say, made in the USA. Bring jobs back to America. And that's what President Trump is doing. This is John Catsimatidis, and this is the Cat's Corner.
1: This is Moving America. Here's Jake Novak.
3: Sometimes you catch people celebrating when they should be doing something else. It sure seems like that's what's happening in California right now, as union leaders are cheering a major milestone for Uber and Lyft drivers. The California Gig Workers Union has crossed the key 30% threshold of support from potential members that it needs to fully authorize rideshare drivers into the union. Great news for the working man and woman, right? Well, maybe it would be, but it appears the union forces in California haven't heard of something called Waymo, or robo-taxi, or all the other emerging self-driving taxi services that are getting more and more approvals to operate all over the country, especially California. It's not like we haven't seen this playbook before. Have you noticed the explosion of those automated kiosks at McDonald's? You know, the ones that popped up just as states were forcing fast food chains to boost minimum wages? The more the gig union boosts pay and benefits for human Uber and Lyft drivers, the more likely they will be replaced by non-humans. I'm Jake Novak.
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0: The Harvard-Harris Caps poll, whatever it's called, it's a good poll, just came out, and it's interesting. Among registered voters, Democrats have a very small two-point margin, 51 to 49, in the generic congressional ballot. But among likely voters, it switches

0: and Republicans have a small gain, 51-49. And then there's the issue of the midterm convention and the messaging there. And Mr. Trump, of course, is saying that pretend he's on the ballot. So let's talk to ace pollster John McLaughlin, my good friend, CEO of McLaughlin & Associates. So, John, first of all, is your polling is actually pretty close, I think, to the Harris poll, the Harvard-Harris right. poll.
1: Yes, we model it after likely voter turnouts, actual turnouts. Yep. You use a proper voter list. I mean, there's databases with all the voters throughout the whole country. Use the voter list, model it after turnout, make sure the demographics reflect what turns out as far as party, et cetera. And Mark Penn from Harvard Harris, he oversees this. This is his poll. And, you know, he was a very good pollster for Bill Clinton. So it does reflect an uptick in the Republicans because the Republicans are starting to play more offense. I mean, up until last week, there weren't any running any issue ads against El Sayed in Michigan. Mike Rogers was kind of on his own. And Trump's now authorizing, the president's now authorizing his advisors to start spending money out of, they have hundreds of millions of dollars that they've raised. But if we don't raise it, I mean, my last poll, which was August 24th, we had the Republicans down on the generic ballot in the likely voter model. But on the other hand, if they ran as a Republican who supports free market capitalism versus a Democrat who supports big government socialism, the Republican goes from being down to being up. It's like a 12-point turnaround. The Republicans up 47 points. They run ahead with independents, 37-35. They get 39% of Hispanics. They take more, 3-2. They win among those who were previously undecided for Congress. So I think you saw that in the Harvard-Harris poll, that the candidates themselves organically are getting more aggressive. And that's what the midterm convention has to be about, not just the Republican accomplishments, not just, as you said, the economy is the greatest story never told.
0: Right.
1: But they have to position that against what are the Democrats going to do if they get elected. By the way, this week we've gotten a poll that Bruce Blakeman's within 4 points of Governor Hochul in New York.
0: Wow.
1: And right. And she's Underwater. She's got a 55 unfavorable, and Bruce is liked. But it's all about the policies. It's about the issues. She's got deficits in New York State, New York City. She's pulling money from upstate taxpayers to subsidize Mondami. And Mondami's sitting on a bunch of tax hikes that he wants, like 2% corporate payroll taxes, et cetera, all these other things, sitting on these tax hikes until after the election. And Blakeman's running on cutting taxes. He not only wants and cutting utility bills. So if the Republicans run aggressively, and New York's a 2-1 Democrat state, if they run aggressively, we can get enough voters, we can win the independents, maximize all the Trump voters, get the Trump voters back out. But also, you need Democrats. You need common sense Democrats to flip to the Republicans. They don't want big government socialism.
0: Well, look at, there's an economic boom going on. Jobs, manufacturing, construction, working folks. Blue-collar jobs, John. Mm-hmm. GOP's got to get that out. And the Dallas Convention. In other words, their policies of lower taxes, deregulation, drill, baby, drill, which I regard as free enterprise policies, not big government socialism. And just make that case. Look what free market capitalism is producing. The best boom in this century, in 25 years. How about that? Well, make that point.
1: Absolutely. And by the way, having worked for Donald Trump and advised him since 2011 and been through three presidential elections with him, there's always difference of opinion. But there's big, you know, there's those of us who were there that helped him create this movement of working, middle class working Americans from the heartland, whether it was the Sun Belt or the Rust Belt. We put these voters together because Donald Trump was our leader. He put in the tax in 2016. His tax cut was the plan that you did for him.
0: Yep.
1: And
0: including the depreciation, which may be the single most powerful tool.
1: Yes, and it's worked. And manufacturing jobs are coming back.
0: Yes.
1: Blue-collar jobs are coming back. Wages are growing again. We're growing out of inflation.
0: Yes.
1: And if the Democrats succeed in winning the House and the Senate, they not only will repeal those or undermine those policies, what they'll do is they'll reverse them. You will have... You'll have government-run health care, which would be really bad. You'll have higher taxes. You'll have more deficit spending, et cetera. And you'll have open borders where they're giving, you know, social services to illegal immigrants instead of trying to help Americans who are in need. But it's like that contrast has to be made in Dallas, and that's my point. Is like there's a different advisor around President Trump, and we have... Different ways of looking at the world, and I'm like, I want them to play offense and expose the Democrats.
0: You got it. You got it. John McLaughlin, ace pollster. I think we're running out of time. Love talking to you. The Republicans are in the game. It's not clear. They're in the game. That's the important thing. And they can take this midterm election, but they got to fight for it. That's the message. John McLaughlin, thank you ever so much. Folks, we'll take a break. On the other side, we're going to do some stock market work. I'm Kudlow. Stay with us.

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